0: the bases loaded and nobody out. Bottom third of the order coming up in Gilarte, Rodriguez, Diaz. And the 2-2. Down low, tried to get him a chase. He wouldn't do it. It's three balls and two strikes. Hall, Castillo, and Baez aboard for the Rattlers. The 3-2 pitch. Fouled off to right. This is going to reach the roof. No, it's not. It's going to reach the sweet level and then bounce down into the seating bowl, and the race is on. What a surprise. A kid in a messy jersey found it first. Here's the 3-2. And that's a called third strike on a breaking ball and a big strikeout for Ita. He threw a breaking ball that just left Gilarte unable to take a swing. So there's one away. And now here's Tyler Rodriguez in his Timber Rattlers debut. Rodriguez called up today from Wilson. He and Yannick Walter were both on the bus this morning. And now Rodriguez takes inside a ball. It's 1-0. Rodriguez hit 217 in 91 games for the Mudcats last year. He's got a line drive, one hopper, picked it short. Encarnacion to McGee. He comes off the base. Everybody safe. And it's 1-0 Wisconsin. That was a hard hit ball, and Encarnacion made a great play on it, but his flip to second, McGee could not stay on the base. So everybody's safe. Give Rodriguez an RBI on the fielder's choice. It looked like Ito was going to get out of that inning with a double play ball. Instead, everybody's safe. A run is in. Still only one out. Blyberg coming to the plate. And a quick trip to the mound here by the Chiefs pitching coach. Michael O is on his way out. He's already at the mound. He sprinted out there. Boy, Encarnacion had a really great play on that pick, but his flip to second was rushed. Baez was safe. It's Hall who scored, and now with Castillo at third, Baez at second, and Rodriguez at first, here's Blyberg Diaz. Swing and a miss by Blyberg. And it's 0-1. Diaz, 225 hitter with no home runs and 5 RBI. He's knocked in 9 against the Chiefs this season. And you're going to take low and away. One ball, one strike. Rattlers up 1-0 in the top of the second inning. Diaz facing Ita for the first time this season. Right-hand batter, right-hand pitcher. The 1-1. Swinging a high pop-up foul, first base side. Underneath it and making the catch will be DiTallo, and that is out number 2. So we get around to Braylon Payne at the top of the order with the bases loaded and 2 outs, and the Rattlers looking for a big hit to break this game open. Payne with the bases loaded this season is 1-for-7. He does have 3 RBI. He has walked, but he's also struck out 5 times with the bases loaded. He struck out in the first against Ita. And he will take a first pitch off speed on the outside corner 0-1. So Payne now 2-for-5 with 2 strikeouts against Ita. Bases loaded, 2 outs, a run in for Wisconsin. And the 0-1. Braylon takes a pitch a little bit away, and the count goes to 1-1. They have ruled that Tyler Rodriguez play as a single and an RBI, which is an interesting call. The 1-1. There's a ball that misses away, and it's 2-1. see if Braylon can pick one out here. Do some damage with the bases loaded and two outs in the second. He hits a high pop-up down the right field line towards the Chiefs bullpen. It's going to be caught out there between the mound and home plate in foul territory by the second baseman, McGee, and the inning comes to an end. The Rattlers get a run on what's ruled three hits, no errors, and three left on base. We go to the second inning, bottom half, 1-0 Timber Rattlers. Back after a timeout and station identification on the Timber Rattlers Broadcast Network.
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0: We've got Julie spinning the dials back in the WOSH studios tonight. Coming to you from the Lamer's Bus Lounge broadcast booth inside Dozier Park in downtown Peoria, Illinois. 1-0 Rattlers in the bottom of the second inning. And Josh Noth misses with his first two pitches to Michael DiTallo. DiTallo making his debut against the Rattlers. And he will take a strike on the outside corner there, and the count goes to 2-1. DiTallo out of Dallas Baptist University, a ninth-round pick last year by the Cardinals. Takes the ball inside. Started this year with Palm Beach, 31 games, a .361 batting average. The 3-1 from North to DiTallo is on the outside corner, a strike, and it's full now, 3-2. DiTallo was 4-for-17 with the Chiefs in that series at Beloit. He's going to swing and miss at strike three on a fastball, and Knott just got him. And that's a Wendy's Frosty K to open up the second inning. That's two for Knott, and that's the first out in the bottom of the second inning. Here comes Jalen Flores. Flores facing North for the first time. We'll take a strike, and it's 0-1. Flores, a .246 hitter against the Rattlers. Of his 15 hits, he's got 7 for extra bases. He's got 4 doubles, a triple, and 2 home runs. And North is going to miss off the outside corner. It's 1-1. On the year, Flores hitting .256. He's got 10 home runs, 50 RBI. You look at this lineup for the Chiefs, and man, they got a bunch of guys, double-digit home runs, or close to. The 1-1. Checked his swing. He did, and it's 2-1. Rattler dugout. And Josh Noth thought that Flores went around. Instead, it's 2-1 on the call by Nick Saxton down the first baseline. Noth on the 2-1 to Flores. That's going to miss the outside corner, and it's 3-1. Second half for Flores, hitting just 192. The 3-1 went around on a fastball that came in under his fists, and it's 3-2. Yeah, the Chiefs as a team were hitting 196 through the first eight games of the first half, but they had held opponents to a 202 batting average. So they're 4-4 through their first eight, and there's a swing and a miss, strike three. Another Wendy's Frosty K for Josh Noth. That's three for him tonight. That's two in a row in the second. And now Cade McGee will bat, with the Timber Rattlers leading this one 1-0 in the bottom of the second. McGee is 0-1 against Noth this season. He has been hit by a pitch against Noth. McGee grounds one to the right side. Easy play over there for Daniel Dickinson. And the throw to first is in time. Quick, efficient inning for Josh Noth. Gets back into the dugout to cool off. Rattlers coming up, seeing if they can heat it up a little bit, leading 1-0 through 2 in Peoria on the Timber Rattlers Broadcast Network.
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0: Daniel Dickinson will lead off the top of the third inning here for the Timber Rattlers with a 1-0 lead. Rattlers one run on three hits in that second inning. And Dickinson takes a strike from Ita, and it's 0-1. Dickinson lined out to left in the first inning. He hit solidly, but he hit it right to Petrutz. Takes that one off the outside corner. And it's 1-1. Midwest League Report brought to you by the Sports Medicine Center. Nobody played yesterday. Everybody off for the Monday off day. Here's the 1-1. Everybody played on Sunday as that one got in there for a strike. Lake County with a 6-0 shutout of Fort Wayne on Sunday. Lake County is going to be a problem for a lot of teams in the second half. They will be in Wisconsin at the end of August. Here's the 1-2. Dickinson takes low and away. 2 balls and 2 strikes. Lansing won it on a walk-off at Jackson Field in 10 innings, beating Great Lakes 8-7. First win of the half for Lansing. They're 1-8 after that win. Lugnuts are coming to town at the end of July. Dickinson fouls that one back, and it's 2-2. Yeah, Lansing's had a tough season. 30-43 overall. Swing and a miss, and Dickinson fooled on an off-speed pitch. That's 4 strikeouts now for Blake Ita. 1-0 Rattlers in the top of the third. The other game in the East Division on Sunday was Dayton with a 10-4 win over West Michigan. Whitecaps had a chance to go into first in the East by a half game if they had won yesterday or on Sunday, as Eric Batanti will bat. And Batanti takes the ball offside, outside, and it's 1-0. Eric struck out back in the first inning to end the inning. Batanti, he's got 9 of his 18 hits against the Chiefs are for extra bases. 6 doubles, a triple, 2 homers. He's knocked in 7. He has struck out now 23 times against the Chiefs, but he's 18 for 58, including the at-bat in the first inning tonight. The 1-1 to Batanti from Ita. Fouled back to the screen, and it's 1-2. One out, nobody on. Tate Hall waiting on deck for a shot here against Ita. All singled and scored in the second. See if Batanti can get on for him. He's got a 1-2 pitch due. And he'll take inside. Cross tried to snatch that one back up into the strike zone, but Tanya Millett said, nope, that's the ball. The 2-2 to Batanti. Foul tip, and Cross couldn't hold on. Games in the West on Sunday. 6-5 Beloit with the win over Peoria. The game took 4 hours and 3 minutes. Now, there was about an hour rain delay in there before they finally got the game final. Cade McGee hit a couple home runs, knocked in 5. Peoria actually had a 3-0 lead in that game. And they were up 4-2. But Carter Johnson with a 2-run homer made it 6-4. McGee had an RBI single to make it 6-5. And then they went into a rain delay in the bottom of the 8th inning. There was a 95-minute delay in there before they came back and played the top of the 9th. The 2-2. Batanti takes a ball, and it's 3-2. Tough to keep your focus. You got a 1-run deficit, and you got a 95-minute rain delay. Here's the 3-2 But Tati fights another one foul and stays at 3-2. If you're Beloit, you're like, oh, can we just call this game? And if you're Peoria, you're like, oh, come on, let's go, let's go. Well, Beloit held on for the 6-5 win on Sunday. The 3-2. But Tati fouls another one off. Came in under the hands that time, did Ita. So it's still 3-2. Pretty good at bat here by Patanti. He's strung together some tough at bats this season. The 3-2 again. And Patanti singles through the left side of the infield for a base hit. Fourth hit of the game for Wisconsin. The shortstop Encarnacion was shading Patanti up the middle, and Patanti, instead of taking that big power swing, just shortened up and punched it through the left side of the infield. We Rattlers have a one-out single and a base runner for Taden Hall. The other game in the West yesterday, or on Sunday, on the Midwest League Report, brought to you by the Sports Medicine Center, was in South Bend, Indiana, between Quad Cities and the Cubs. Hall takes a ball off the outside corner, 1-0. And Quad Cities won that game 7-2. Camden Edge was the winner in relief. South Bend falling to 5-4 on the half. They're already in the playoffs as the first half West Division champs. Hall swings and slashes it foul, left side out of play. And the count goes to 1-1 to the Rattlers. DH today, Taden Hall. Here's the 1-1. Hall takes inside, and it's 2-1. Rattlers already have Ita up to 51 pitches in just the third inning. But Tanti helping out with a 9-pitch at bat before he singled. And now Hall to right and deep. And this one's going to get way out of here. Taden Hall. And a 3-0 Timber Rattlers lead on a 2-run blast by Taden Hall, his 6th of the season. RBIs 31 and 32 for Taden Hall. And he got a pitch to rip, and rip he did. Off the screen behind the picnic area that protects traffic on the street out beyond the right field fence. Woo! Looking good. 3-0 Rattlers in the third. There's a ball to Luis Castillo, and it's 1-0. Ninety-fourth home run of the season for the Timber Rattlers. And that's going to be in for a strike to Castillo, and it's 1-1. Hall now 2-for-2 today with a single, a homer, 2 runs scored, 2 RBI. Here's the 1-1 as Castillo waits. And Castillo fouls it off at the plate. Still 1 out. 2 in and nobody on base for the Timber Rattlers. The 1-2. Castillo grounds that one sharply up the middle for a base hit. He found the hole because the second baseman, McGee, was shading Castillo to pull that one sharply up to the right side of the infield, and Castillo just punches it right back through the middle. 3 straight hits for the Rattlers. They've got 6 in the game, and now here comes Juan Baez, who reached on a fielder's choice back in the second. Fly ball to right. Suarez has it measured and will make the catch back to first base. Goes Luis Castillo. So that's the 2nd out of the inning. And now here comes Daniel Gilarte. Right now, Great Lakes leads the East at 6-2. The Rattlers 7-1. Dayton, the first half champs in the East. South Bend, the first half champs in the West. They already know they're in, but they can mess around with some teams. Rattlers will be in South Bend. There's a foul at the plate by Gilarte. After the 3-day series with Quad Cities, Rattlers will be in South Bend July 21st through the 26th. South Bend comes to Wisconsin at the end of August, and then who knows, they could be playing each other in the playoffs for the first time since the 2005 championship series, when the Rattlers were a Mariners affiliate and South Bend was known as the Silverhawks, a Diamondbacks affiliate. Swing and a miss by Gilarte, and it's 0-2. He'll ask for his timeout. As it granted, now he steps back in. Got Castillo at first with two away. The Rattlers with a 3-0 lead after the two-run homer by Hall. And now on the 0-2 pitch, it's a swing and a miss, strike three, and Ita gets his fifth strikeout. But the Rattlers get two runs on three hits. The big blow is the big bomb from Tayden Hall, and it's 3-0 Wisconsin through 2.5 innings of play on the Timber Rattlers Broadcast Network.
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0: Ian Petrotz, Luis Pino, and Anyelo Encarnacion, 7, 8, and 9 due up here for the Chiefs in the bottom of the third inning. And a base hit to center by Ian Petrotz in his first swing off the IL. And Petrotz will lead off the third with a base knock. That'll bring up Luis Pino. See what's going on in the Midwest League tonight as everybody switches dance partners after the games on Sunday and the off day on Monday. Over in the East Division, Dayton has a 2-1 lead on Lansing. The Lugnuts got a run in the first, but Dayton with two in the bottom of the first inning. Pino takes high ball, and it's 1-0. The game has moved to the bottom of the fifth inning in Dayton. Lake County. That's been a little odd game tonight at West Michigan for the Captains and the Whitecaps. Here's the 1-0 to Pino. Noth comes up and in, and it's 2-0. Lake County got 5 in the third. West Michigan with 4 in their half of the third. Lake County with single runs in the fourth and fifth, so it's 7-4. Lake County leads that game in the bottom of the fifth inning at LMCU Ballpark. The 2-0 to Pino, with the Rattlers leading 3-0 in the bottom of the third, is going to be a flip over to first base, chasing Petrotz back to the bag. The other game in the East, Great Lakes is at Fort Wayne. Loons with a 4-2 lead on the Tin Caps at Parkview Field. Swinging a fly ball center field. Braylon Payne's got to play that on a hop. Thought about coming in and making the dive for it, but Pino's going to get that base hit. And there are two on with nobody out at the bottom of the order here for the Chiefs. Great Lakes scored two in the first. Fort Wayne got single runs in the second and third to tie the game, and then Great Lakes with runs in the a single run in the fourth and a single run in the fifth. That game has also moved to the bottom of the fifth inning. Great Lakes leads Fort Wayne 4-2. Here it's 3-0 Wisconsin, but the tying run at the plate, it's Anyelo Encarnacion. And he'll take a bender inside for a ball. It's 1-0. Petrat's at second, Pino at first. Nobody out in the bottom of the third inning. Knoth has given up a couple of base hits here to open up the frame. He was at 25 pitches, 15 strikes through two. Now got to work through it as he's going to miss with that. And it's now 2-0 to Encarnacion. Knoth going to take a little walk off the back of the mound, but not too long. Doesn't want that pitch clock to wind down on him. He'll get the sign from Blyberg. And the 2-0 pitch to Encarnacion. Low and away, 3-0. But Trotz made a couple of quick moves away from second base. Might have caught the eye and the attention of Knoth there for a second. As he pulled that fastball low and away. His 3-0. There's a strike and it's 3-1. Cedar Rapids Quad Cities tied at 1 at Modern Woodman Park tonight. Colonel's got a run in the first. Bandits got a run in the third. And they're batting in the bottom of the third. Bottom three here. Two on, nobody out. And Knoth on the 3-1 pitch to Encarnacion. He's going to step off instead. Top of seven already in Beloit. And the Skycarp have a 4-0 lead on South Bend. The 3-1 from Knoth. Up and away in ball four, and that's the first walk by Knoth, and that will load the bases. Nobody out and the top of the order coming up for Peoria. Knoth had walked 8 and struck out 21 in 21 and a third innings coming into tonight's game. And he's going to get a quick trip to the mound from Blyberg Diaz here. Not much to say except just settle down, give him a breath here, and come back and get after Suarez, who had a base hit but was caught stealing to open up the first inning for the Chiefs. Petrutz at third, Pino at second, Encarnacion at first. And Knoth's first pitch, swinging a foul off to right, and the count is 0-1. Three nothing, Rattlers lead it, but the Chiefs threatening with the bases loaded, nobody out. Swinging a line drive to right. That's going to be a one hopper caught out there by Castillo. He'll throw it back in to Bitanti, but a run has scored. Petrat crosses home plate, and everybody just moves up a base. Suarez with that line drive, one hopper to Castillo. It's 3-1. And the bases are still loaded. There's still nobody out. And here comes Jack Gervich. Petrat scores. Pino the third. Encarnacion to second. And Suarez picks up his 39th RBI of the season. Gervich struck out back in the first inning against Knoth. Chiefs getting some good swings on Knoth here in this inning. And Gervich lines a base hit into left. Pino scores. Encarnacion will be held at third as the throw comes in. And it's now 3-2. Five straight have reached. Two have scored. Three are still on for Josh Cross. Knoth wants a new baseball and gets it. Now got to get after Cross, who grounded out to But Tanti in the first. Switch hitter batting for the left side, and Cross taps one foul to the plate. It's 0-1. The 0-1 with the bases loaded, nobody out. Up and away, and it's one ball and one strike. The two hits, you can work around that, but then you walk the number 9 batter in Encarnacion, and you almost have to make perfect pitches to the next couple of guys, and Suarez and Gervich come up with some pretty good hits. And now Cross fouls that one up the first baseline off the railing in front of the Chiefs dugout, and it's 1-2. Remember, the Rattlers had the bases loaded, nobody out back in the second inning, and they only scored one run. Chiefs bases loaded, nobody out. They've got two in, and the 1-2 pitch from Noth is a ground ball up the middle, a base hit. It's going to score Encarnacion. Around third is Suarez. The throw comes back in behind the runner at second. Gervich back in there, and it's now 4-3 Peoria in the third. Two-run single by Cross. And the Rattlers suddenly find themselves trailing in this game. Heads up play by Payne there. He knew he wasn't going to be able to get Suarez at the plate. So he tried to throw behind Gervich at second. But Gilarte was off the base and couldn't come to the bag to take the throw in time to get the out. And now it's a quick trip to the mound as Rattler pitching coach Pat McGough is heading out, trying to settle Noth down here. Noth was cruising through the first two innings. Despite that first hit, he had faced the minimum thanks to the caught stealing on just 25 pitches. But now he has no outs, four runs in, runners at first and second. Michael DiTallo is at the plate. So Wisconsin finds themselves down in the first time in this game. And Noth's pitch count is at 41. He's thrown 16 pitches to five batters, but he hasn't retired any of them. He's given up five hits and a walk. How about a strikeout and a double play ball here? Get you out of the inning, get the Rattler bats going. Foul back. Out of play, 0-1. And the Chiefs, who are known for their power in this season, all singles except for one walk in this frame. Noth on the 0-1. Low, and it's 1-1. Rattler bullpen starting to get a little activity. Peyton Nix is starting to loosen out there. The 1-1. Popped him up. Foul, first base side. Batante over by the tarp. He's got room, and he'll make the catch. He'll turn and fire it to third, and the runner will hold at second. So a nice play. Retires DiTallo there. And Batante gets the first out. Gervich holds at second. Cross stays at first. And now here's Jalen Flores, who struck out back in the second inning. Flores. First pitch swinging, lines at the center. Payne is there to make the catch. And Flores is retired. The runners will hold. Second out of the inning, and here's Cade McGee, the ninth man to bat in the inning for Peoria. McGee grounded out to Dickinson at second in the second, and now he's up here in the third. Line shot right to Batanti. Had him played perfectly, and the inning comes to an end. Knoth gets out of it, but four runs score on five hits with a walk and two left aboard. Three complete. It's 4-3 Peoria leading the Timber Rattlers on the Wisconsin Timber Rattlers Broadcast Network.
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0: Top of four coming up. Rattlers find themselves on the short end of the score right now. It's 4-3. Blake Ita at 60 pitches, 42 strikes, is going to face Rodriguez, Diaz, and Payne. 8-9-1 in the Rattlers order. Rodriguez knocked in a run. In his first at-bat as a Timber Rattler, was given a single. That scored Taden Hall in the second. He'll take a strike here, and it's 0-1. Fourth inning is here. Time for a look at the Brewers Farm Report. 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As that ball misses up. Yeah, Rattlers will be home next Tuesday. Got the Beloit Skycarp coming in. Big six-game series with the second-place Skycarp. Here's the 1-1. Ripped to left, a base hit, and Tyler Rodriguez, who is hitting 217 with Wilson, is 2-for-2 as a Rattler. That's the tying run aboard, and now here comes Blyberg-Diaz. Rattler's getting some pretty good swings on Blake Ita tonight as well. Brewers beat the Reds 5-3 at home last night. Bryce Terang tied the game with a solo homer in the seventh. Joey Ortiz with a two-run homer in the bottom of the eighth for the 5-3 lead. There's a fly ball slicing down the right field line into the corner. Suarez in foul territory makes the catch behind the mound. There is not a lot of foul territory down there, but Blyberg is retired on the fly out to right in foul territory, and there's the first out. Back around at the top of the order, here's Braylon Payne. Aaron Ashby picked up the win in relief with a scoreless top of the eighth inning. Ashby now 11-1. Trevor McGill with the scoreless ninth for the save. Brewers 51-31, still in first place in the NL Central. Payne takes a strike in its own one. Braylon is 0-for-2 with a strikeout in the first and a foul out in the second. He is on a season-high 11-game hitting streak. Looking to make that 12 with a base knock here. And he'll take low ball. It's 1-1. By the way, Eric Batanti with his single in the third inning moved his own hitting streak to 9 games. He has had a hit in every game that he's played in the second half of the season. Here's the 1-1. Payne takes a strike on the inside corner. Nashville, Biloxi, and Wilson were all off yesterday. Arizona Complex League Brewers, they beat the Cubs 10-7 at home. Jonathan Rangel, 2-for-4 with a double, a homer, two runs scored, and four RBI for the Brewers. There's a ball down low, 2-2 to Payne. Arizona Complex League Brewers 23-20 after that win. The 2-2 to Payne from Ita. Low and in, and it's 3-2. 4-3, Peoria leads the Rattlers. We're in the top of the fourth inning. Rodriguez at first with one out. A 3-2 pitch coming up to Braylon Payne. Leo Rodriguez kind of in the ear of Tyler Rodriguez, telling him to get a good lead. Is he going here on the 3-2 pitch? He is. And Payne skies one to straightaway center field and deep. Pino back at the track, at the wall. It is out of here. Braylon Payne clears the batter's eye, and the Rattlers back in front on his 16th home run of the season. That's the way to extend your hitting streak to 12 games. Home run number 16, RBIs 39 and 40, and the Rattlers right back in front. Here's Dickinson now. He'll take a ball up, and it's 1-0. I haven't seen many go out over that batter's eye in straightaway center field. But he put a charge into it. And that is something else. All right, 1-0. Dickinson takes a ball, and it's 2-0. He was sitting on a 3-2 pitch, and he got one to handle, and ...16 home runs for Braylon Payne. Dickinson takes a strike on the inside corner, and it's now 2-1. The other teams in the system all played on Sunday. Nashville actually played two games on Sunday against Gwinnett. Ball missed outside, 3-1. They concluded the suspended game from Saturday, and they lost 8-5 to the Stripers. Andrick Nava hit a three-run homer in that game, his first triple-A home run. The 3-1 to Dickinson. Outside off the corner, just missed, and the Rattlers have another base runner here. It's a walk to Dickinson, and here comes Batanti. There is activity now in the Chiefs bullpen with Ita. Again, he was at 60 pitches. Through three innings. He's at 75 now, and he's going to miss away to Batanti, and it's 1-0. Batanti 1-for-2 with a single and a run scored. Pickoff throw to first, and Dickinson is back. Daniel will run. 21 stolen bases. He's the active leader on the team. Josiah Ragsdale took his 24 stolen bases with him to Biloxi earlier today. The 1-0. Dickinson takes a ball away, and it's 2-0. The regularly scheduled game was a 7-0 win for Nashville. Tyler Black homered, knocked in four. Logan Henderson struck out seven over three scoreless innings and allowed one hit on a rehab start for the Sounds. Batanti takes inside of the back foot, and it's now 3-0. 5-4, Rattlers lead it. Wisconsin had a 3-0 lead, but gave up four in the bottom of the third. They've come back on a two-run homer by Braylon Payne in the fourth. Dickinson away from first, and the 3-0 pitch to Batanti. And he will take ball four outside, back-to-back walks by Ita. And here comes Taden Hall, who is 2-for-2 with a single, a homer, and two runs scored in two RBI. See if the Chiefs want to send somebody out to the mound here to have a little discussion. Nope, they're going to let it roll here with Ita. Biloxi lost 4-3 at Montgomery on Sunday. There's a called strike to Hall, and it's 0-1. Andrew Fisher and Mike Bovee both homered for the Shuckers in that game. Shuckers going to the playoffs. They won the first half South Division Championship in the Southern League. Hall takes a strike on the inside corner, and it's 0-2. Wilson won 10-7 at Fredericksburg on Sunday. Juan Ortuno, 2-for-4 with 2 runs scored and 3 RBI for the Warbirds. They're 4-5 in the second half. Still trying to get on track down there. Here's the 0-2 to Hall. And a bluff back to second. That was a poor bluff because Ito wound up just looping one in with Dickinson already at second base. Encarnacion kind of snuck in over there and took the throw. A big lollipop. All right, 0-2 to Hall with two on and one out. And Taden Hall rips one to right, but he hits it right at Suarez, who comes in and makes a backhanded catch off his shoe tops. Boy, Taden hit that one almost as hard as he hit his home run back in the third inning. Suarez didn't take off on it. And just kind of came in and grabbed it with a backhand off the grass. Nick Stanley is having a discussion with base umpire Nick Saxton. He thought that maybe Dickinson was interfered with by Encarnacion. As Dickinson was going back to second to tag up and make contact.

0: couple of home runs, and he's responsible for both Dickinson at second and Batanti at first. The new pitcher for the Peoria Chiefs, it's going to be Jawilmy Ramirez. And Ramirez, the right-hander of the year, is making his 21st appearance of the season. He is 2-2, 27 innings, 29 hits, 17 runs, 16 earned, 15 walks, and 32 strikeouts for Ramirez. Against Wisconsin, this will be the sixth appearance of the season for Ramirez. He is 1-1. He's allowed 5 runs on 9 hits with 3 walks and 10 strikeouts in 8 1/3 innings pitched this season. And Ramirez is going to face Luis Castillo with 2 on and 2 out. Castillo is 0-for-1 with a walk and a strikeout against the right-handed Ramirez. Yeah, so Nashville, again, they just missed in the first half in the International League. Rattlers finished in second in the West Division. Wilson finished second in the North Division. Trying to get into the playoffs and join Biloxi for a postseason run. Right now, though, Luis Castillo going to face Jawilmy Ramirez with 2 on and 2 out. And first pitch swinging, fouls it off the left. It's out of play, 0-1. Rattlers back in front by 1 after the 2-run homer by Braylon Payne in this inning. Breaking ball missed in. 1-1. Ramirez's last outing was on the 24th. He got a blown save at Beloit. Gave up a run on a hit with a walk and 2 strikeouts in 2 innings. He'll get in with a ball there, and it's 2-1. Rule 5 pick out of the Mets organization by the Cardinals. And there's a high pop-up by Castillo. It's going to drift out of play. And it's 2 balls and 2 strikes. 2 on, 2 out. Rattlers lead it 5-4 in the top of the 4th inning. Dickinson from second. Batanti from first. Castillo on the 2-2 pitch. Rips it foul down the right field line, out of play. That one hitting the protective netting. Well, that netting getting a workout today, either foul balls or the Tayton Hall home run back in the second inning. The 2-2 again. Runners go, and it's a breaking ball swung on and missed by Castillo to end the inning. Rattlers, though, get 2 runs on 2 hits. The 2-run homer by Braylon Payne gives Wisconsin a 5-4 lead as we go to the bottom of the 4th on the Timber Rattlers Broadcast Network.
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2: Josh Knoth working with the lead again. It's 5-4 as we go to the bottom of the fourth inning, and it's Ian Petrotz who started that four-run rally in the third inning with a base hit. Six straight Chiefs reached base in that third inning with four scoring before Knoth retired the final three. Petrotz takes the ball up and away, and the count goes to 2-0. See what's going on in the system tonight. Brought to you by Greenstone Farm Credit Services. We're also coming up on the top of the hour. Got a lot going on here in this bottom of the fourth inning. Ground ball to first. Batanti's got it on a nice hop. He'll take it himself to the bag, and Petrotz has retired three unassisted. How about 10 seconds for station identification? This is Timber Rattlers Baseball.
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2: Knoth's first pitch to Luis Pino is going to miss low and away, and it's 1-0. That's Julie spinning the dials back in the WOSH studios tonight. We're coming to you from the Lamers Bus Lines broadcast booth inside Dozer Park in downtown Peoria, Illinois. Rattlers with a 5-4 lead on the Chiefs here in game one of this six-game series. Popped up by Pino to right field. Castillo settles underneath of it and makes the catch. Two quick outs here for Knoth in the fourth. Happy to have you along with us tonight on the radio, on the internet, however you're following Timber Rattlers baseball tonight. Brewers system, they're getting ready to get going at American Family Fields of Phoenix. Brewers hosting the Padres tonight. Wilson tied at two with Kannapolis at home. That's through seven down at Wilson's new ballpark in the Carolina League. They trail 2-0 as the first pitch to Anyelo Encarnacion misses for a ball. And that one, a fastball, misses up. It's 2-0. Pitch. Ground ball to Dickinson. He's going to back up on it, but he has plenty of time to fire to first. And it's a 1-2-3 inning. We'll wrap up the Brewers Farm Report when we come back for the fifth inning. It is 5-4 Wisconsin going to the fifth on the Timber Rattlers Broadcast Network.
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2: 5-4 Rattlers going to the top of the fifth inning. It'll be Baez, Gilarte, and Rodriguez for the Rattlers against Juwilmi Ramirez. Rattlers with that 5-4 lead. And Baez will take the strike. It's 0-1. Juan is 0-2 against Ramirez this season. Rattlers 9-34 against Ramirez. Fisher and Taden Hall have both homered off of Ramirez. Of course, Fisher up in double A. Hall is already homered tonight. Baez pops this one up to center field. Pino coming in. Makes the call and the catch. And there's one away in the fifth with the Rattlers leading this one 5-4 in Peoria. Talking about Wilson and Kannapolis. They were down 2-0. The Warbirds were. But Juan Ortuno with an RBI groundout and Alexander Frias with an RBI groundout, both in the sixth inning, tied that game at 2. They're going to the bottom of the eighth inning, still tied at 2. Only 2 hits in that game for Wilson. And Elfrey Encarnacion has 1, and Jaden Fielder has the other. The 0-1 to Gilarte is going to miss low and away. 1-1. 1 out, nobody on in the fifth. Timber Rattlers lead it here 5-4. Gilarte fouls it off. They're in a rain delay in Biloxi. What else? Chattanooga had just taken a 6-5 lead in the top of the fifth inning when that game went to the rain delay. The 1-2. Gilarte takes low and away. Andrew Fisher is 2-for-2 with 2 homers and 4 RBI in that game. There's a called strike 3, and down goes Gilarte. And that's the second strikeout for Juwilmi Ramirez. Josiah Ragsdale has homered, his first double-A home run. But didn't Andrew Fisher hit his first double-A home run in his first game with the Shuckers? I think he did. Swing and a miss. The home run by Ragsdale came in the fourth inning. Tied the game at 5, but Chattanooga got a run in the top of the fifth. 0-1 to Tyler Rodriguez, who is 2-for-2 with a couple of singles today, a run scored and an RBI. Triple-A Nashville. They're down 4-2 to Jacksonville in the bottom of the fifth inning at home. Fouled off to the right side. That's going to get out of play. And it's 0-2 to Rodriguez. The Brewers have opened up a 6-1 lead on the Reds. Bottom 5 at American Family Field. The 0-2 pitch inside, 1-2 to Rodriguez. Reds got a run in the first inning on a Sal Stewart home run. Garrett Mitchell tied the game with a home run or with an RBI single in the second. 2-2 pitch misses outside. Sal Frelick with an RBI single in the fourth. Jory Ortiz with a 2-run single in the fourth. And then Jackson Churio with an RBI single in the fourth. Jake Bowers, who just homered, in the fifth. And Tyler Rodriguez takes a call, third strike. And that's 3-up, 3-down with a couple of strikeouts for Ramirez. Halfway home in Peoria, it's 5-4 Wisconsin on the Timber Rattlers Broadcast Network.
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2: Jose Suarez, the leadoff batter for the Chiefs, will lead it off in the fifth. He is 2-for-2 with a couple of singles, an RBI single in the third, and a run scored. 5-4, Rattlers lead it, bottom five, and Suarez first pitch swinging. Swinging a foul off, and it's 0-2. Noth bounced back after that two-run single by Cross, gave the Chiefs the lead, and he's going to bounce that one in low, and it's 1-2. He retired the next three batters in the third and then set down the side in order in the fourth. Now in the fifth, still with a 5-4 lead. He is 1-2 to Suarez. Ground ball off the glove of Batanti in the right field. Eric made a dive for it to his right. Couldn't come up with it. And that's 3-for-3 now for Suarez, and he's aboard as the tying run. Jack Gervich, 1-for-2 with an RBI single and a strikeout. Swings through that one, and it's 0-1. The 0-1. Ground ball to the right side. Dickinson's going to back up on it. They'll get the lead runner. The turn to first is in time. 4-6-3 on the double play. Big twin killing for the Rattlers. Gervich was busting it down the line, but Gilarte, with a strong turn and the throw to first, gets two, and the bases are empty for Josh Cross. Huge double play for Noth. Swing and a miss, and it's 0-1. Wipes out that leadoff single. Thought Dickinson might just go to first on that play, but he had time to turn two. Ball misses low, and it's 1-1. There is activity again in the Peoria bullpen. The 1-1, low and in, 2-1. We can't tell you it's a right-hander. It's the 2-1 up high, and it's 3-1. The Chiefs do not have any left-handers in their bullpen. That has been something that has been true for them all season long. Here comes the 3-1. Swing and a miss. Cross chased that one, and it's 3-2. Payoff pitch with two outs and nobody on. Noth sets and comes home and gets a swing and a miss. Strike three. A Wendy's Frosty K. That's number four for Noth. It's a scoreless inning. And we go to the sixth. Wisconsin leads this one 5-4 on the Timber Rattlers Broadcast Network.
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2: Rattlers with a 5-4 lead, and it's going to be Diaz, Payne, and Dickinson. New pitcher is on. See who he got here. It's going to be Christian Worley in the game here as Blyberg Diaz. The 1-0. Blyberg takes off the outside corner. Fly ball to right field. Suarez going back on it. Short of the track will make the catch. And there's one away. Blyberg hit it well, but it's an out. And here in the sixth inning, Braylon Payne will bat. Payne 1-for-3. On a 12-game hitting streak, the longest on the team. 16 home runs now. Worley gets a swing and a foul off, and the count goes to 1-1. Worley is on for the Chiefs for the 23rd time. He is 2-2 with a save. 26 and a third innings pitched. 21 walks and 34 strikeouts. 0-1 in five games against Wisconsin. He's going to miss low to Payne, and it's 2-1. 7 1/3 innings pitched. He's given up three home runs this season. One to Castile, one to Dinges, and one to Adam Chesky. The 2-1. Worley misses way inside, and it's 3-1. Wisconsin has activity in their bullpen now. I'll tell you, Noth really bounced back after that rough third inning. There's a called strike, and it's 3-2. That one caught the inside corner. The 3-2. Payne pulls it to the right side, but they had him played perfectly. The second baseman, McGee, from short right, fires to first in time, two outs. Jason Woodward, loosening in the Rattlers' bullpen. This date in Timber Rattlers' history, June 30th, 1997. Wisconsin won 4-3 at Peoria. Chiefs scored three runs in the bottom of the second, but the Rattlers rallied to take the lead and hold on for the win. Denny Stark pitched nine innings for a complete game, allowed four hits, and struck out 14 for the victory over at old Pete Van Aken Stadium, Minen Field. Swing and a miss, and it's 0-1. Team got to town a little early today, and we went up to eat by the mall today before coming to the stadium. Went by the old ballpark. Dickinson takes outside, and it's 1-1 now from Worley. June 30th, 2002, Wisconsin beat Burlington 14-10 at home. Low and away, 2-1. Tim Merritt hit a grand slam in the eighth inning. Wisconsin was up 14-4, and then the Bees scored six runs in the top of the ninth, made it interesting. Rattlers, though, won the game. Merritt knocked in five for that game. Here's the 2-1. Dickinson fouls it right side. Long run to the tarp, and it's going to wind up out of the reach of DiTallo, McGee, and Suarez all after it. June 30th, 2010, Wisconsin beat Quad Cities 4-1 at home. Doug Davis allowed one run on six hits over seven innings on a rehab assignment. Kentrell Davis, 3-for-4 with a homer and two RBI in that game. Pretty big crowd came out to see Doug Davis on that rehab assignment 16 years ago. The 2-2 to Dickinson with two out and nobody on. Checked his swing and a pitch away, and it's full now, 3-2. June 30th, 2016, the Rattlers beat Clinton 4-3 in 10 innings at home. The Rattlers had a 2-1 lead when the game was halted by rain for over 90 minutes. The game restarted, and Clinton took the lead with two runs in the eighth. The go-ahead run scored on a close play at the plate. I remember that because Max McDowell, the catcher, took the throw from the outfield and just stood in disbelief at the safe call for a long time. 3-2. Swing and a miss. Down goes Dickinson. We'll pick that story up when we come back for the bottom of the sixth. 5-4, Rattlers lead it through 5.5 innings of play after a scoreless top half of the sixth. This is Timber Rattlers Baseball on the Rattlers Broadcast Network.
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0: Rattlers going to the bullpen here for the bottom of the sixth inning. Jason Woodward is on. Takes over for Josh Noth. Noth, 5 innings, 7 hits, 4 runs. A walk and 3 strikeouts. 66 pitches, 39 strikes for Noth. He'd love to have that third inning back, but he leaves with the lead and turns it over to Woodward. Woodward will face DiTallo, Flores, and McGee. And the first pitch from Woodward catches the outside corner on one. Woodward on the season. He is making his 14th appearance of the season, his 6th in the relief. He is 1-2, Florida Gulf Coast University product on the 0-1 pitch. Ground ball foul up the third baseline, and it's 0-2. Woodward in 3 games against the Chiefs, all starts, is 0-1. He's walked 4 and struck out 12. Got him swinging. DiTallo chases one off the outside corner. That's a Wendy's Frosty K for Jason Woodward. That's his first, and that's the 5th for the Rattlers. For Woodward, last pitched on the 24th, 2 innings against Cedar Rapids, gave up 3 runs on 4 hits with a strikeout. He threw 22 pitches and 17 were for strikes. He's going to miss there to Jalen Flores, and it's 1-0. Flores 1-for-3 with a walk and a strikeout against Woodward. Fouls that one right side out of play, and it's 1-1. Now, so we're back 10 years ago tonight, a rainy night in the Fox Cities, at least late. Rattlers, again, fighting for a playoff spot. Clinton was by far the best team in the league that year. Check swinging a pitch down low, at least in the West. They gave the Rattlers all sorts of fits that year. But it was the final game of the series before the Rattlers were going to go out on the road on July 1st. And they were up 3-2, and all of a sudden this big thunderstorm rolls in. There's a check swing and a foul back out of play. Awkward swing by Flores, but he stays in the count by being able to foul it back to some happy fans below us here. Grounds crew got the tarp on the field. And this downpour was pretty heavy at times, but we got the proverbial, hey, there's a window. Umpires didn't call it. Got the tarp off the field, field ready to play. Come back to play. And Clinton scores 2 runs right after the restart, and all of a sudden they're up 3-2. Went from a 2-1 Rattler lead to a 3-2 deficit. Here's the 2-2. Popped him up. This one's playable behind first in shallow right. It's going to be Dickinson, the second baseman, to call off Batanti for the second out of the sixth inning. So Max McDowell is standing at home plate after this call goes against the Rattlers to give the Lumber Kings a 3-2 lead. Well, Max scored on a 2-out wild pitch in the bottom of the eighth inning to tie it, and then won the game with a 2-out RBI walk-off double in the bottom of the 10th. There's a called strike on the outside corner. It's 0-1 to Cade McGee. Max, I'm not sure if he's still playing. I know he got up to AAA with the Yankees. He got into a lot of Grapefruit League games for the Yankees. That's it. He really enjoyed that win. I think the whole team enjoyed that win. Here's the 1-1. Outside low, and it's 2-1. Rattlers are up 5-4 on the Chiefs here tonight. They have out-hit them 8-7. The Rattlers with 2 home runs tonight. Tayden Hall and Braylon Payne both with 2-run homers. The 2-1 from Woodward, up and away, and it's 3-1. Cade McGee has grounded out and lined out. He's 0-2 with a strikeout. against Woodward this season, and the righty-righty matchup on the 3-1 is going to be fouled back to the sweet level off to the right. And it's full now, 3-2. Payoff pitch. Missed a little bit in on a breaking ball. And McGee is just going to take off the armor, drop the bat in the left-hand batter's box on his way to first base with the two-out walk. McDowell was with Carolina in 2017 and 2018. Was with Biloxi in 2018 and 2019. There's a ball inside. And after 2020, wound up in the Yankees organization where he was with Somerset, Scranton in AAA in 21 and 22. Here's the 1-0 to Petrutz. And that's going to miss low, and it's 2-0. Let's see, was with Redding in 23 and Lehigh Valley and Buffalo. Was with Buffalo in 24, and that was where the affiliated journey came to an end for Max McDowell. Always a great defensive catcher. Solid guy. Love beating Clinton on this date 10 years ago. There's a called strike on the inside corner to Petrutz. Runner at first, two outs. Woodward trying to protect a 5-4 lead in the bottom of the sixth. Ground ball into right field. Oh, brother, are you kidding me? Around to third goes McGee. Petrutz hit that one right off the end of the bat, but with Batanti holding McGee on at first base, that ball just kind of scooted through the hole on the right side, and all of a sudden, with two outs, it's runners at the corners. That's the tying run at third, lead run at first, and Luis Pino, who is 1-for-2 with a single and a fly out to right, will bat. Bottom six, Rattlers lead at 5-4, hit column even at 8 apiece now. And Woodward misses up with that one, and it's 1-0. And after retiring DiTallo and Flores with relative lees, the walk to McGee and the base hit by Petrutz has Woodward in a two-out jam. Here's 1-0. Ground ball to Dickinson. He's got it. He'll go to first to Batanti, and that's that with that. No runs, a hit, a walk, and two left aboard. Seventh inning coming up. Rattlers 5, Chiefs 4 on the Timber Rattlers Broadcast Network.
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0: Rattlers will have Betanti, Hall, and Castillo due up here in the top of the seventh inning. Betanti, 1-for-2 with a strikeout, a single, a run scored, and a walk. And he takes way outside a ball, and it's 1-0. 5-4, Wisconsin leads it, both teams with 8 hits. The 1-0. Got the outside corner, and it's 1-1. This is Christian Worley's second inning. He retired the Rattlers in order in the sixth on a flyout, a ground out, and a strikeout. The 1-1. Betanti takes a strike on the outside corner. Eric doesn't quite agree with that. No argument, though. Just kind of threw his head back. Back in, ready to go on the 1-2 pitch. That one missed away from Christian Worley. Worley last appeared in the game on the 24th at Beloit, picked up the win. He allowed 2 runs, 1 earned, walked 4, struck out 4. He allowed just 1 hit in those 2 innings, but got the win. And he's got a check swing, and Betanti held up. It's 3-2. So full count here for Betanti. That single back in the third inning before the Taden Hall home run extended Betanti's hitting streak to a season-high 9 games. Here, he will rip one to off the glove of the second baseman McGee into shallow right. A rocket off the bat of Betanti. It's a base hit, and it's a multi-hit game for him tonight. He's aboard. Here's Taden Hall. McGee had him played pretty much where he needed to. Just had to take a couple of steps to his right, put the glove up, but the glove didn't get it up in time to get it all the way in the webbing. So Betanti's at first. Here's Taden Hall. Taden rips one up the middle, a base hit. Right past the glove of Worley, and 2 laser beams off Rattler bats have 2 on with nobody out for Luis Castillo, who has homered off of Worley this season, and the Chiefs are going to get their bullpen busy. 2 on, nobody out, top of 7. Rattlers lead at 5-4 and looking for an ANSA and Associates insurance run or two. And a quick trip to the mound here by the catcher, Cross. Brought to you by Quick Trip. We're going to miss Quick Trip down here in Peoria. They don't even have a knockoff Quick Trip down here. Looks like Jason Savakul is who is loosening in the bullpen for the Chiefs. Let's see if the Rattlers can add on. Castillo takes outside a ball. Tough to tell who is warm. Again, it's all right-handers in the bullpen. As the 1-0 to Castillo. Rip to right. Get out, baseball. It's going to be caught, and Taden Hall's going to get doubled off first base. I thought that ball was going to drop, but it just hung up there, and Suarez comes in, makes the catch, and throws back to get Taden Hall 9-3 on the double play. And a promising inning for the Rattlers now needs a 2-out hit to get Betanti home from second base. Oh, Taden thought that ball was going to drop, and so did I. That's a tough one. All right, here's Baez. The Rattlers have hit the ball hard this inning off of Worley. Couple of rockets by Betanti and Hall, and that line drive back Castillo maybe hit it too hard because it hung up there. 2 outs, runner at second, top of 7, 1 out from the 7th inning stretch. Baez takes off the outside corner, it's 1-1. Whirlies, 1-1. Baez takes off the inside corner, 2-1. Got a final tonight from Beloit. Check in on the Midwest League scoreboard, brought to you by the Sports Medicine Center. In a moment, first the 2-1 pitch. Baez pops it up behind the plate. Cross makes the catch, didn't even have to throw the mask away. Promising inning comes to a quiet end. We go to the seventh inning stretch. It's still 5-4 Wisconsin on the Timber Rattlers Broadcast Network.
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0: Timber Rattlers lead it 5-4 as we go to the bottom of the seventh inning after the stretch. Encarnacion, Suarez, and Gervich coming up here against Jason Woodward. Woodward going to try to hold this Rattler lead at a run. And Encarnacion comes up empty, and it's 0-1. Woodward from the stretch. Right in there with a strike, and it's 0-2. Beloit shut out South Bend 4-0 at ABC Supply Stadium. Shut out on 5 hits tonight for the Skycarp. Down low and away. Emilio Barreras with a 3-run home run in the third inning for the Skycart. And the 1-2. Got him swinging. That is a strikeout. A Wendy's Frosty K. That's number 2 for Woodward, and that's number 6 for the Rattlers. Colby Shade had a sacrifice fly in the sixth inning for the Skycarp's other run. Skycarp are now 6-3 in the second half. Here's Jose Suarez, 3-for-3 with 3 singles, an RBI, and a run scored. He has been caught stealing, and he's been wiped out on double play. The 1-0. Fly ball to right. Castillo over and back into that corner. Short of the track, he'll make the catch. And Suarez retired for the first time tonight. Elsewhere in the Midwest League scoreboard, brought to you by the Sports Medicine Center, Lansing and Dayton are going to extra innings. Lansing scored a run in the first. Dayton scored 2 in the first. And then Justin Reimer with an RBI single in the top of the ninth inning tied it up. There's a called strike, and it's 0-1 to Jack Gervich. Gervich 1-for-3. He has struck out. He has an RBI single and a 4-6-3 double play on his card tonight. Here comes the 0-1 from Woodward. Fouled off the left, and it's 0-2. So Lansing and Dayton are going to extra innings. Great Lakes and Fort Wayne are probably not going to extra innings. It's 12-2 Loons going to the ninth at Parkview Field. The 0-2 from Woodward. Fouled off again by the left-hand hitting Gervich. And it's still no balls and two strikes. Quad City is up 5-3 on Cedar Rapids. That game is in the top of the eighth inning at Modern Woodman Park. The 0-2 to Gervich. Fly ball right center field. Castillo coming on will make the catch to end the inning. That ball hung up there too. We go to the eighth. It's 5-4 Wisconsin on the Timber Rattlers Broadcast Network.
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0: Jason Sabakul is the new pitcher for the Peoria Chiefs. Takes over for Christian Worley. Worley went two scoreless innings, allowed two hits, and struck out one. 5-4, Wisconsin leads it to the eighth inning. Sabakul will face Gilarte, Rodriguez, and Diaz. Anybody gets on base, Braylon Payne will bat. Sabakul has been up and down between Memphis and Peoria this season. Triple A, high A, veteran right-hander, all set to go against Gilarte. Daniel is 0-3 with three strikeouts tonight. And he's going to have to wait because Cross, the catcher, is going out to talk things over with Sabakul. Sabakul making his 17th appearance of the season with the Colonel, or with the Chiefs. One win, one loss, one save. 22 innings, 22 hits, 15 walks, and 24 strikeouts. Sabakul against the Timber Rattlers this season. In four relief appearances, has no record. He's allowed three runs with seven walks and five strikeouts in five and a third innings. Gilarte is facing the right-handed Sabakul for the first time. See if Rattlers shortstop can start something here with the Rattlers leading 5-4 in the eighth. And he chases a slider away, and it's 0-1. Ball is flying at Modern Woodman Park tonight. On that Midwest League scoreboard. I think that was the last game we needed to check. Brandon Winokur with a leadoff home run in the first inning for the Colonels. The 1-1 to Gilarte. Outside, missed the corner, 2-1. Quad Cities tied the game in the third, but then Henry Kuziak hit a home run in the fifth inning. Solo shot. Gilarte pulls it foul up the third baseline to the Rattler bullpen. Cedar Rapids added a run in that inning, so we're up 3-1 going to the bottom of the sixth inning. The 2-2 to Gilarte. Outside, missed the corner, and it's 3-2. Tyreek Kemp hit a two-run homer to tie it, and Nolan Sailors hit a two-run homer to give the River Bandits a 5-3 lead over Cedar Rapids. That game is in the eighth. We're in the eighth here, and Gilarte got locked up on a 3-2 breaking ball that just missed the zone, and it's a leadoff walk. Savakul was ready to take a little victory lap around the mound, and Cross was ready to fire it around, but it's a walk. Gilarte's aboard, and the Anse and Associates Insurance run in play for the Rattlers as Tyler Rodriguez comes to the plate. 2-for-3 with a RBI single in the second, single and a run scored in the fourth. And he'll take a fastball in from Savakul, and it's 1-0. Savakul, sixth-round pick in 2023. Out of the University of Maryland. The 1-0 is a throw to first, chasing Gilarte back. The 1-0. Little flare, shallow right. That ball is going to be caught on a basket catch by the second baseman, McGee. Boy, he really raced out after that one and made a nice play. Gilarte with a good base running play there, too. He did not get too far from first base and winds up not getting doubled off first base. There's still in a rain delay in Biloxi. Blyberg with one out and one on. Swing and a miss, and it's 0-1. Wilson won on a walk-off in the bottom of the 11th today. Jaden Fielder with the RBI single to win it in the bottom of the 11th. Prince's son making daddy proud. Ball outside, it's 1-1. Nice win for the Warbirds today. Another walk-off for them. One ball, one strike, one on, one out. 5-4, Rattlers lead it. 5-4, Rattlers lead it. Savakul is going to step off. Nashville has rallied to take a 7-4 lead on Jacksonville at home at the end of the seventh inning. Here's the 1-1. Runner goes, and the hit and run was on, and Blyberg fouled it off. Nashville was down 4-0 to start the game. They got a run in the second, a run in the third, two in the sixth tied it. Eddie Lanard with an RBI single, and Jet Williams with an RBI single. Rock smash, bottom seven. Here's the 1-2. Blyberg chases one off the outside corner for strike three. Savakul gets the out. Brock Wilkin with a three-run home run in the bottom of the seventh inning with two outs and a 7-4 Nashville lead on Jacksonville. They're in the top of the eighth inning now. Brewers up 6-2 on the Reds. They're in the top of the eighth. Here it's 5-4 Rattlers in the top of the eighth inning. Payne fakes a bunt, pulls back, and takes the ball. It's 1-0. Payne is 0-for-2 with a walk and a strikeout against Savakul this season. Left-hand batter, right-hand pitcher. Runner at first with two outs. We're in the top of the eighth inning. That's Gilarte taking his lead and taking a throw. He's back to the bag. In plenty of time on the deal over there by Savakul. The Peoria eighth inning will be Cross, DiTallo, and Flores. So 3, 4, and 5 will be due up for Peoria in the eighth. Payne will take a strike, and it's 1-1. Payne, the reason the Rattlers are leading, his two-run home run over the hitting background in the fourth inning turned a Rattler 4-3 down.

0: The 2-1. Swing and a miss, and it's 2-2. That was his last appearance for the Chiefs. Talked about him being up in Memphis. He's been back and forth a little bit. His 2-2 pitch to Payne. Gallarte is going, and it's a swing and a pop-up behind the plate. This one's going to make the seats, and Gallarte will head back to first. New baseball out there for Savakul. He actually last pitched at Jacksonville on June 25th for the Memphis Redbirds. Two-thirds of an inning, gave up 6 runs, 4 earned on 5 hits. His 2-2 to Payne with the runner going. It's a ball. The throw to second is late. And a nice slide to the back part of the second base bag by Gallarte. Encarnacion took the throw and tried to drop the tag as the momentum was tearing towards first. If he stays on the base and stays with Gallarte, he's out because Gallarte slid past the bag. Now the 3-2 pitch with two outs, and Payne takes a called third strike on a breaking ball. Braylon reacts in disgust but keeps it under control and heads to the dugout, and we head to the bottom of the eighth. It's 5-4 Wisconsin on the Timber Rattlers Broadcast Network.
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0: It's the bottom of the eighth inning, and it's Josh Cross, Michael DiTallo, and Jalen Flores. Five-four Wisconsin. Jason Woodward's first pitch is a line drive to right, a base hit for Cross. A leadoff single starts the inning. Here's DiTallo, struck out against Woodward back in the sixth. He's going to take a ball in here, and it's 1-0. DiTallo is 0-3. He has struck out twice and fouled out once. Rattlers do have activity in their bullpen. Chiefs with the tying run aboard here in the bottom of the eighth inning, and nobody out, and there's a strike, and it's 1-1. Rattlers missed on a chance to add a run in the top of the eighth inning. After the leadoff walk to Gallarte, he was stranded at second when the inning ended. Now Woodward on the 1-1. Swing and a miss. That was nasty to DiTallo. And it's 1-2. There is some activity in the Rattlers bullpen. I think that's Quinton Lowe starting to loosen up down there. There's also activity in the Chiefs bullpen. As the 1-2.

0: Ground ball foul towards that Chiefs bullpen, and it's still one ball and two strikes. Woodward could use a double play ball here. Cross doesn't run that well at first base. Ditalo on the 1-2. Grounds one to third, but foul. Nice play by Gilarte to pick that one behind the bag, but it was foul. So it's still one ball and two strikes. Ditalo coming back behind to the plate. Back to first base goes Cross. New baseball for Woodward, who patiently waits. He's at his set, and his 1-2 to Ditalo. Low, and it's 1-2. Rattler ninth will be Dickinson, Batante, and Hall. Woodward trying to keep the Rattlers in front here. His 2-2. Got him swinging. That's a Wendy's Frosty K, and that's number 7 for the Rattlers. 3 for Woodward. And there's one away in the eighth, and here comes Jalen Flores. And a quick trip to the mound here by Blyberg Diaz, the Rattlers catcher. I'll tell you, Blyberg, I was kind of kidding. He's going to need like about 3 sets of gear after the way this weather has been today. It is hazy and humid and still very warm. I'm looking up at the lights, and it just looks like it's foggy, almost a little mist, but that would actually cool things off. Game time temperature today was 91 with the heat index at 97 and very thick humidity. Here's Flores. And Woodward gets a swing and a miss, and it's 0-1. Brewers up 6-2 on the Reds. We'll have all the scores for you coming up on the postgame show tonight. Right now, Woodward trying to get out of this eighth inning with the Rattlers still in front, and he'll pop one on the outside corner at a fastball. And the count is 0-2. We are at the top of the hour. We'll try to sneak it back for an ID here after this hit bat by Flores. The 0-2 pitch after a check of Cross at first base. Low and away, good pick by Blyberg, keeping that runner at first base. Rattlers got the lead in the second with a run on a Rodriguez infield single. Taden Hall with a 2-run homer in the third. Chiefs then scored 4 in their half of the third, and Braylon Payne's 2-run homer in the fourth is what has stood since then. 5-4 the score, and there's a line drive to right. That's into the gap, a base hit. The tying run is going to go around to third as Castillo gets it back into Dickinson. And Flores just golfs one into right center field, and the Chiefs in business in the eighth. And before Cade McGee bats, 10 seconds for station identification, this is Timber Rattlers Baseball.
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0: That's Julie spinning the dials back in the WOSH studios tonight. We are coming to you from the Lamers Bus Lines broadcast booth inside Dozer Park in downtown Peoria, Illinois. Nick Stanley, the Rattlers manager, has made a trip to the mound, and we have ourselves a pitching change here. Nick Stanley going to call on the bullpen to get out of this spot here as Jason Woodward leaves with runners at the corners and one out. Woodward goes 2 1/3 innings. He allows 3 hits, 1 walk, and 3 strikeouts. He is responsible for both runners on base. That's Cross, the tying run at third, and the lead run Flores at first base. Cade McGee will be due up as the Rattlers are going to go to Quinton Lowe here. So Lowe coming in for Wisconsin. He is making his 17th appearance of the season. He is 4-0, 24 1/3 innings pitched, 26 hits, 26 walks, 33 strikeouts for Lowe this season. against Peoria. Lowe is 3-0. He has allowed 5 runs on 7 hits in 5 1/3 innings, but has 3 walks and 9 strikeouts. And he's coming in a tough spot here with the Rattlers leading 5-4. Tying run at third, lead run at first in the bottom of the 8th inning. And Lowe is going to face McGee. And McGee is 1-for-2 with a walk in 3 plate appearances against Lowe this season. So Lowe completes his warm-up tosses. The hard-throwing right-hander is going to get a visit from Liberg Diaz. And the game, which has stayed at 5-4 since the 4th inning, is in jeopardy right now. Bottom 8, Rattlers clinging to that 1-run lead, trying to go to 8-1 to start the second half. The Chiefs trying to take game one. Low to McGee. Missed up, and it's 1-0. The 1-0 from the tall right-hander, Quinton Lowe. Check swing and a foul, and that one got a big chunk of Blyberg. Lowe to McGee. Missed up, and it's 1-0. The 1-0 from the tall right-hander, Quinton Lowe. Check swing and a foul, and that one got a big chunk of Blyberg. 1-0 from the tall right-hander, Quinton Lowe. Check swing and a foul, and that one got a big chunk of Blyberg.

0: walked in his lone plate appearance against Lowe this season. Rattler infield will be double play depth. They're hoping to turn two against Petrutz. And there's a ground ball foul up the first baseline. It's 0-1. Left-hand batting, Ian Petrutz hitting .255 on the season. The 0-1 with the bases loaded and one out in the eighth. Swing and a miss. Came inside, upper 90s fastball, and it's 0-2 to Petrutz. Petrutz with that open stance in the left-hand batter's box waits. Lowe sets his 0-2. Ground ball to second. Dickinson, second one. Gilarte to first. In time! 4-6-3! Double play! And we go to the ninth. Rattlers still on top. 5-4 on the Timber Rattlers Broadcast Network.
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0: Boy, that could not have gone any better for the Wisconsin Timber Rattlers. Bases loaded, one out, and Quinton Lowe gets Ian Petrutz to hit a sharp ground ball to Dickinson, and it turns into an inning-ending 4-6-3 double play. Rattlers still lead 5-4, and here comes Dickinson to lead off the ninth against the new pitcher for the Chiefs. It's Nolan Sparks. Sparks making his 20th appearance of the season. He's 4-3 with a save, 42 innings, 19 walks, and 45 strikeouts. Against the Rattlers this season, Sparks is 1-1 in four appearances, one start. He has allowed 11 runs on 12 hits with eight walks and 11 strikeouts. So Sparks is going to face Dickinson here as the Rattlers looking to add on to their lead. It's 5-4. They have been holding on for dear life in the sixth and eighth innings. Here's the 0-1. Sparks gets a swing and a foul back, and it's 0-2. Dickinson is 0-2 against Sparks this season. Batanti and Hall will follow. Daniel is 0-3 with a couple of strikeouts and a walk, but a very nice defensive play so far this evening for him. He's going to take off the outside corner, and it's 1-2. Well, how about Quinton Lowe bouncing back after the walk to McGee? Made the pitch, and the Rattlers executed. Now the 1-2. Just a tad away, and it's 2-2. Brewers pick up a 7-2 win.

over the Reds. Nice win tonight for the Crew. Here comes the 2-2 pitch. Dickinson lines it to right center field, a base hit. Over to cut it off in the gap and get it back in is Suarez, but the Rattlers with the leadoff man aboard here in the ninth. Jake Bowers with a home run tonight for the Crew. Jackson Churio added a home run in the eighth inning for Milwaukee. All right, here's Bitonti. 2-for-3 with a couple of singles and a walk. Scored on the home run by Hall back in the third. And Bitonti takes one for a ball, and it's 1-0. Eric is 1-for-3 with a double. He has struck out his other two times up against Sparks this season. He will take a strike that nipped the inside corner. Cubs are winning, leading the Padres. Cardinals beat the Braves. Pittsburgh got shut out in Philadelphia. Here's the 1-1. And Sparks will step off. Just got a couple of pictures of the storm that they got through Biloxi today that they're still in a rain delay on from Javik Blake. And they're getting sick of rain down there in Mississippi. Here's the 1-1. Bitonti takes off the outside corner. It's 2 balls and a strike. Runner at first, nobody out, and the 2-1. Bitonti takes that one off the inside corner, and it's 3 balls and a strike. See if Bitonti can do some damage with this one. Sparks on the 3-1. There goes Dickinson. It's a swing and a miss. The throw to second is into center field. Dickinson up and running for third, and he will make it without a play. The throw from Cross was to the shortstop side of second, and Encarnacion couldn't make the pick. It's a stolen base for Dickinson, and the E2 moves him to third. It's a 3-2 count to Bitonti. And now he's got that runner at third, and the infield will come in. Rattlers looking for that Ansi and Associates insurance run. Pad that lead a little bit in the ninth. And a ground ball foul up the first baseline off the railing and deflects right to Leo Rodriguez. Rattlers first base coach over there. The 3-2. Inside, ball four. So Taton Hall will bat here. I think we've got to move the fan up on the equipment a little bit more, a little bit closer.

0: up, and it's 1-0. All right, we're back. First and third, nobody out, and a 1-0 pitch. And Hall takes a ball away, and Bitanti, on a delayed steal, will take second. I think our equipment was overheating a little bit, so I had to move the fan a little closer to the equipment to get some cool air on it. We're all good now. Didn't want you to miss anything. As Hall takes a strike on a breaking ball on the 2-0, and it's now 2-1. We'll kind of keep it quiet a little bit, too, here, if that's even possible with me. Hall has homered off of Sparks this season. He's got a home run already tonight, and he's going to take up and away, and it's now 3-1. Yeah, how huge is that double play that Quinton Lowe got to end the bottom of the eighth inning, keep the Rattlers up by a run? Second and third, nobody out, and a 3-1 pitch is due to Taton Hall. And he'll take ball four, and the Rattlers have him loaded for Luis Castillo. Very good approach there by Hall. He didn't chase anything out of the zone. And sprinting out of the dugout is Michael O, pitching coach for the Chiefs. Going to head out to the mound for a quick trip, brought to you by Quick Trip. Wow, they got a crazy one going on in Dayton tonight. Lansing got a run in the 10th. They were up 3-2, but Dayton tied it in the bottom of the 10th. Then Lansing scores 4 in the top of the 11th. Dayton just coming to the plate in the bottom of the 11th inning, trailing 7-3. Lake County's up 16-11 in the top of the 9th inning at West Michigan. Quad Cities leads 8-3 over Cedar Rapids. They're in the top of the 9th. We're in the top of the 9th here. The Rattlers have the bases loaded and nobody out for Luis Castillo. 2-for-4 for Castillo on the evening. And he's going to swing through that one, and it's 0-1. Castillo has walked in his two plate appearances against Sparks this season. He was not looking for a walk there. Castillo fouls it off to left. And it's no balls and two strikes. Dickinson at third, Bitanti at second, Hall at first. We're in the top of the 9th inning. The Rattlers with a 5-4 lead. Rattlers had the bases loaded with nobody out in the second inning and scored just one run. They'll take one right now. And the 0-2, Castillo takes low. It's going to pop away from Cross, but it pops up the third baseline. And there is no chance for Dickinson to advance. Five runs on 11 hits for Wisconsin. Four runs on 10 hits for Peoria. Rattlers with a chance to bust this game open. Castillo just looking to put it in play. The 1-2 from Sparks. And Castillo fouls it back into the PA booth to the left of the home radio booth over there. Sparks on the set. And the 1-2 pitch with the bases loaded. And Castillo takes low and in, and it's 2-2. Same two teams tomorrow night at 6:35. We'll be on the air with the Community Blood Center pregame show at 6:15. Ethan Dorsey against Joyker Fajardo. Right now, though, it's Sparks against Castillo with the bases loaded and nobody out. The 2-2 pitch, swing and a ground ball foul to the Chiefs dugout up the first baseline, and it's still two balls and two strikes. I see the Shuckers game has been suspended, going to the bottom of the fifth inning, trailing 6-5. Not surprising considering the photographs I just saw. Castillo Big spot here. Bases loaded, nobody out. Sparks on the set, and the 2-2 pitch. Got him looking. Castillo thought it was low, but he's rung up by Tanya Millett. And there's one away in the ninth. And now Juan Baez is going to bat with the bases loaded. Juan, one for two with two RBI and a strikeout against Sparks. The infield for the Chiefs will move back to double play depth up the middle. And Baez chases an off-speed pitch off the outside corner, and it's 0-1. Juan today is 0 for 4. He has flown out twice. He has grounded into a fielder's choice but reached and has a foul out to the catcher. Sparks on the 0-1. Baez takes low and away, and it's 1-1. So important early in the season. Rattlers trying to pick up the win in game one of this series at Peoria. The 1-1. Swing and a miss, and it's 1-2. Boy, Sparks is just laboring out there on the mound. He's trying to get through this inning and give his team a chance in the bottom of the ninth. His 1-2 to Baez with the bases loaded. Ground ball towards second. Stepping on the base for one is McGee on to first, the double play. Rattlers waste a great opportunity, but they still lead 5-4 going to the bottom of the ninth. This is Timber Rattlers Baseball on the Rattlers Broadcast Network.
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0: Both teams with the bases loaded in their last at-bats, and neither team could score. And double plays ended both innings. Quinton Lowe getting Ian Petrutz to ground in a double play in the eighth to keep the Rattlers up a run. And then Nolan Sparks, after loading the bases with nobody out, got a strikeout and a 4-3 double play to end the top of the ninth inning. So it's 5-4. It will be Pino, Encarnacion, and Suarez due up here for the Chiefs in the ninth. And Pino takes a fastball up and in, and it's 1-0 from Quinton Lowe. Jason Woodward's final line, 2 1/3 innings, 3 hits, no runs, a walk, 3 strikeouts, 44 pitches for Woodward. Lowe gets a swing and a miss, and it's 1-1. Chiefs have used 5 pitchers tonight. The Rattlers, 3. Noth, 5 innings. Woodward, 2 1/3, and now Lowe with 2/3 of an inning. And the 1-1, swinging a ground ball to short. Gilarte on a high hop, throws it across to Batanti in plenty of time, and there's one away. So Aniello Encarnacion will now bat. It's been 5-4 since the Braylon Payne home run. In the top of the fourth inning. Encarnacion facing low for the first time. Tall right-hander low out of Littleton, Colorado on the 0-1. The first pitch just missed the outside corner, 1-0. 5-4, Rattlers lead it. We're in the ninth. Rattlers looking to make it two wins in a row and 8 out of 9 to open up the second half of the season. Here's the 1-0 to Encarnacion. It's going to be a line drive base hit to right. And it's going to be a tying run at fourth, and the winning run coming up, it's Suarez. And Suarez is 1-for-3 with a double and 2 strikeouts against Lowe this season. The Rattler outfield, I mean, Castillo, I could barely see him. He was blending in so well with the wall out there. He's just a couple of steps shy of the warning track. All right, you got one double play. That was huge. Going to be a little tougher to double up Suarez, who is 3-for-4 tonight. The winning run at the plate for the Chiefs. Tying run at first. Bottom nine. One out, and Lowe's pitch is in for a strike, and it's 0-1. Low on the 0-1. Throw to first instead. And I'll tell you what, Encarnacion had about a two-step lead over there. He is not going anywhere. Doesn't want to get picked off. Oh, 0-1. In there, a strike, and it's 0-2. Crossed him up a little bit with a breaking ball. And now it's no balls and 2 strikes to Suarez. 5-4, Wisconsin leads it in the bottom of the ninth inning with one on and one out. And Lowe's 0-2 pitch. Throw to first instead. Again, not that big of a lead over there for Encarnacion. He'll take a little bigger lead this time, though, as Lowe on the 0-2 pitch to Suarez. Way high with a fastball, and Diaz came out of his catcher's crouch to spear that one before it could get to the backstop. One ball, 2 strikes, one out. Rattlers lead by 1 in the bottom of the ninth inning. Encarnacion the lead from first, and the pitch to Suarez is a swing and a miss. Strike 3. Huge breaking ball for strike 3, a swing and a miss. And that is a big-time Wendy's Frosty K for Quinton Loam. That's 8 Wendy's Frosty Ks for the Rattlers, and now Jack Gervich, the last shot for the Colonels here tonight. Low against Gervich. This is the first meeting between these two, and the first pitch is a fastball that just missed the outside corner, and it's 1-0. Rattler outfield is deep and straight away. They're going to try to cut off anything to the gaps. The tying run at first, that's Encarnacion. Gervich, he's got 7 homers this season. He's going to check his swing on a pitch in, and it's 2-0. Josh Cross, the switch-hitting catcher, is on deck. Lowe would love to end it here. Gervich with that closed stance in the left-hand batter's box on the 2-0. Got a called strike on the outside corner on a breaking ball, and it's 2-1. Rattlers trying to hang on to win game one of this series at Dozier Park tonight. Lowe wants a new sign from Diaz. The pitch clock winding down to 5. Lowe the set. Here it comes, and Gervich takes outside. It's 3-1. So close, but you still need to get that final out. Gurevich tonight, 1-for-4 with an RBI single in the third. The 3-1 from Lowe with two outs, and Gurevich is going to ask for time. Gurevich, a top 30 prospect in the Cardinals organization. Number 28, according to MLB Pipeline. He's set, and so is Lowe with a 3-1 pitch and two outs in the ninth. Fouled it straight back, and it's 3-2. Lowe almost stalked his way into the plate to take the new baseball from Diaz. He's back on the mound. 3 balls, 2 strikes, 2 outs. Encarnacion will be off with the pitch. Here's the 3-2 from Lowe to Gurevich, and Lowe is going to step off. Reset that pitch clock for a moment. Rattlers lead it by a run in the ninth. The tying run at first, the winning run at the plate. Lowe's 3-2 pitch. Got him swinging! A big-time Wendy's Frosty K to end it for Quentin Lowe. And the Rattlers take game one, 5-4. Save for Lowe and the win for the Rattlers. Back with the line score in 2 minutes. This is Wisconsin Timber Rattlers Baseball on the home of Wisconsin Timber Rattlers Baseball. 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
0: Whoa, what a finish. What a ball game to open up this series. It was a hot night in Peoria. A little humid, but the Rattlers take game one by a final of 5-4. Your line score for Wisconsin. 5 runs on 11 hits with no errors. The Rattlers left 10 aboard. They were just 1-for-12 with runners in scoring position tonight. But that one hit was the infield single by Tyler Rodriguez back in the second. The Rattlers got a couple of two-run homers, though, that were the difference in this ball game. For the Peoria Chiefs, it was 4 runs on 11 hits with one error. They left 7 aboard. They were 3-for-8 with runners in scoring position. Josh Knoth just had one bad stretch in the third inning where he allowed 6 base runners to reach. 4 of them scored. But he is the winner now at 2-0 after 5 innings and 4 strikeouts. The loss goes to Blake Ita. He falls to 2-3. The save, Quentin Lowe got the last 5 outs, including a big double play in the 8th and a huge strikeout, or back-to-back strikeouts of Suarez and Gurevich to end the ball game. Game time tonight was 2 hours and 50 minutes. 1,348 were here to see it. The Rattlers now 42-29 overall, 8-1 in the second half. The Chiefs fall to 36-39 overall. They're 4-5 in the second half of the season. Rattlers win it 5-4 over the Chiefs. We'll have details coming up on the post-game show. Plus, we'll check the Brewers Farm Report, the Midwest League scoreboard, and look ahead to game number 2 of the series tomorrow night when we come back on the post-game show in 90 seconds. 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
0: It's time for the Wisconsin Timberwolves post-game show, coming to you tonight from the Lamers Bus Lines broadcast booth inside Dozier Park in downtown Peoria, Illinois, where the Wisconsin Timberwolves have just held on to defeat the Peoria Chiefs 5-4 in Game 1 of this series. The Rattlers 8-1 to open up the second half of the season. Let's get to the scoreboards, and we'll kick it off with a look at the Midwest League scoreboard brought to you by the Sports Medicine Center with Dr. E.T. Mejia, the official team doctor of the Wisconsin Timberwolves. We've got one game still going on, but it's about to go final. Lake County put up 20 tonight at West Michigan. It's 20-11. Lake County leads it. The Whitecaps batting with runners at second and third and two outs in the bottom of the ninth. An 8-run seventh inning blew that game wide open for the Captains. Lansing, well, they held on. 7-6 the final in 11 innings. They tied the game at 2 with a run in the ninth, scored a run in the 10th, gave up a run in the bottom of the 10th at Dayton, and then Lansing scored 4 in the 11th, gave up 3 in the bottom of the 11th inning to hold on for the 7-6 win over the Dragons. The South Bend Cubs were shut out at Beloit, so the Skycarp will stay 2 games back of the Rattlers after their 4-0 victory over the South Bend Cubs at ABC Supply Stadium. The Quad Cities River Bandits rallied from an early 3-2 deficit for an 8-3 win over the Cedar Rapids Colonels at Modern Woodman Park. And Great Lakes pulled away late, 12-2 the final at Fort Wayne for the Loons. That's your Midwest League scoreboard brought to you by the Sports Medicine Center. Now let's turn our attention to the Milwaukee Brewers Farm Report brought to you by Greenstone Farm Credit Services. We'll start it out down in the desert with the game that is still going on in the system. The Arizona Complex League Brewers, in a 7-inning game, are hosting the Padres at American Family Fields of Phoenix. They are through 5, and it is the Padres 4 and the Brewers 1. Wilson, Jaden Fielder with the walk-off RBI single in the bottom of the 11th inning. They beat the Kannapolis Cannonballers 3-2. Well, in Biloxi, they got suspended in the bottom of the 5th inning with the Chattanooga Lookouts leading Biloxi 6-5. Andrew Fisher with a 2-run homer in the first and a 2-run homer in the third, and then Josiah Ragsdale with a solo homer in the fourth in his Double-A debut. But it's a 6-5 Chattanooga lead. That game will go to the bottom of the fifth inning when the game resumes tomorrow. Nashville with an 8-4 victory over the Jacksonville Jumbo Shrimp. It was a 3-run home run by Brock Wilkin in the bottom of the seventh inning that snapped a 4-4 tie. Nashville with the victory over Jacksonville. And good news from Milwaukee today, where the Milwaukee Brewers with a 7-2 victory over the Cincinnati Reds. Brewers got home runs in that ball game from Jake Bowers and from Jackson Churio. 7-2 Milwaukee with the win, 52-31 on the season. The Brewers still lead in the NL Central. And the Timber Rattlers still lead in the Midwest League's Western Division by 2 games over the Beloit Skycarp after today's 5-4 victory. Rattlers got a run in the second inning on an RBI grounder by Tyler Rodriguez. In the third, it became 3-0 when Taden Hall cracked a 2-run home run. The Chiefs, though, would storm back and take the lead with 4 runs in the bottom of the third inning as 6 straight batters reached base against Josh Noth. With nobody out, there were back-to-back singles and a walk, and then Jose Suarez and Jack Gervich with back-to-back singles. Josh Cross had a 2-run single, and it was all of a sudden a 4-3 Peoria lead. But then Noth retired 3 in a row in the third. He got 3 in a row in the fourth, and after a leadoff single in the fifth, got a 4-6-3 double play and a strikeout. That put him in line for the win because the Rattlers came back in the top of the fourth inning with one on and one out. Braylon Payne launched one over the batter's eye in straightaway center field. It is an impressive blast. I've only seen a couple of balls get out that way, and Braylon Payne's home run, his 16th of the season, gave Wisconsin a 5-4 lead. And that's the way it ended. The Rattlers did have to work through some issues. The first reliever out was Jason Woodward. With 2 outs, he gave up a walk and a single in the sixth, but got out of that. In the eighth inning, with a couple of singles putting runners at the corners with 1 out, Quinton Lowe came on. He walked Cade McGee, but then got Ian Petrutz to ground into a 4-6-3 double play. And in the ninth, with 1 out, and Yellow Encarnacion singled, but then Lowe struck out Jose Suarez and Jack Gervich to end the ballgame and give the Rattlers the 5-4 victory over the Chiefs. The line score for the Wisconsin Timber Rattlers, 5 runs on 11 hits with no errors. They left 10 aboard. For Peoria, it was 4 runs on 11 hits with 1 error. They left 7 on base. Noth the winner, Ita the loss, and Lowe the save, his first in the Midwest League. The Rattlers and the Chiefs played in 2 hours and 50 minutes in front of 1,348 fans. The Rattlers 8-1 in the second half. They lead the West Division. They are also 42-29 overall. The Chiefs fall to 4-5 in the half and 36-39 overall. The Rattlers also lead the season series 11-8 with 5 games remaining in the season series between these two teams. Our next broadcast of Timber Rattlers Baseball comes your way tomorrow. We'll be on the air with the pregame show at 6:15. First pitch is at 6:35. Ethan Dorshey on the mound for the Wisconsin Timber Rattlers, trying to follow up his impressive start last week against Cedar Rapids. And he'll face Joiker Fajardo, a top 30 prospect in the Cardinals organization. It's Dorshey against Fajardo. It's the Rattlers against the Chiefs tomorrow at 6:35. Hope to have you along with us right here on the home of the Wisconsin Timber Rattlers. And that's going to do it for the post-game show on our broadcast tonight. So for Julie spinning the dials back in the WOSH studios, this is Chris Merring saying thanks for listening, everybody. We hope you enjoyed the broadcast. We know you enjoyed the result tonight. The final score, once again, the Wisconsin Timber Rattlers 5 and the Peoria Chiefs 4. Have a pleasant rest of your Tuesday evening, everybody. We'll talk again tomorrow night right back here on the home of the Wisconsin Timber Rattlers, News Talk 93.9 WOSH.
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23: You know, it's funny, when I think back to what the typical American dinner looked like when you and I were kids, there's usually some kind of meat featured at the center of the plate. Vegetables are there, but often thought of as a side dish. More and more, though, we are coming to realize that a plant-based diet, with little or no meat even, is going to be a healthier way to eat for just about everyone. New study out of the University of Hawaii Cancer Center found that eating a high-quality plant-rich diet that includes whole grains, vegetables, and fruits may prevent cognitive impairment even when people start that diet in their late 50s and 60s. Yeah, it's important to make sure you're getting enough protein, fats, complex carbohydrates. Just because you cut out or even cut back on meat, though, is not a license to eat whatever you want. Focus on eating whole, real foods. I'm Dr. Sanjay Gupta, helping you live a better life.
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2: 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It appears by its own numbers, the U.S. government seems insolvent. It's reported that the Treasury shows about $6 trillion in assets and over $47 trillion in liabilities. 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
13: ABC News, I'm Dave Packard. Newly released personal financial disclosure documents for 2025 show President Trump appears to have earned over $1 billion since the start of his second term from his cryptocurrency ventures.
14: At least $524 million comes from the sale of cryptocurrency tokens through the Trump-connected World Liberty Financial. The disclosure report, which is 927 pages, also listed earnings of $636 million from a licensing agreement with Celebration Coin for the sale of the president's meme coin.
13: ABC's Karen Travers. The Supreme Court issuing a landmark ruling on its final day of its term, the High Court striking down President Trump's order attempting to end birthright citizenship, and in a separate ruling, it upheld state bans on transgender girls from participating in girls and women's sports. And the court struck down limits on party spending in federal elections. More than 175 million people under alerts for extreme heat from the Gulf Coast to the Northeast. This is ABC News. Before the Supreme Court adjourned, it decided to take up a major gun case next term.
15: They have announced that they will review the constitutionality of state bans on AR-15 semi-assault rifles. These are weapons that are prohibited in 10 states, plus the District of Columbia. They've been used in some of the deadliest mass shootings in the United States, including Sandy Hook and Uvalde. So many children there killed with these weapons. States responding to that, trying to limit the sale and possession, but now the justices have indicated they're ready to decide whether, in fact, that's unconstitutional.
13: ABC's Devin Dwyer. Serena Williams was beaten by 20-year-old Maya Joint of Australia in her first professional singles match in nearly 4 years in the opening round of Wimbledon. The Consumer Confidence Board says America's attitudes toward the economy improved this month as gas prices started to go down, but the survey also found that more Americans think it's hard to get a job. Dave Packer, ABC News.
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20: From ABC News Tech Trends. American Airlines will soon be installing Starlink Wi-Fi in its planes. That's the internet service from Elon Musk's SpaceX, which relies on a network of satellites in low Earth orbit. Cybersecurity experts are raising concern about AI being used to scam people who are trying to book summer travel. Kane McGladry is a senior member of the tech-focused public charity IEEE. He says there are several tactics criminals can employ with AI.
21: Criminals are using AI to scrape your social media and then write realistic messages that sound like they're from the hotel or the restaurant that you booked. And those will use things like social data, like your kids' names or your specific travel dates to try and sound legitimate before, and here's the pivot, they'll demand payment through a method like Venmo or Zelle or crypto or a wire transfer.
20: McGladry says a good way to avoid getting scammed, always check the URL of the website you're on for typos. With Tech Trends, I'm Mike Dubusky, ABC News.
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23: Chance for a couple stray thunderstorms tonight. Tonight's low 77. Tomorrow, 94 and muggy with more thunderstorms. From Storm Team 5, I'm meteorologist Jordan Lamers.
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0: From ABC News, Tech Trends. Sliding into someone's DMs won't be quite as private anymore on Instagram. Starting today, Meta's removing the option for end-to-end encryption of direct messages. This means the company could theoretically view any messages exchanged on Instagram. Meta says not many people were opting for end-to-end encryption. ChatGPT wants to know who you trust. OpenAI is now rolling out a new feature for the AI called Trusted Contact. If a conversation with ChatGPT starts to go in a concerning direction, especially when it comes to talk about self-harm, a message would go to that contact, asking them to check in on you. And the latest idea to try to power new energy-hungry data centers is to let them ride the waves. Ars Technica says hundreds of millions of dollars is going into a startup developing floating data centers. The idea? They generate power using the movement of ocean water. With Tech Trends, Brian Clark, ABC News.
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3: We talk a lot here about ultra-processed foods and the many ways in which they can negatively impact your health. They've been linked to weight gain, obesity, type 2 diabetes, cardiovascular disease, even cancer. And now a new study out of UCSF found that high ultra-processed food intake was associated with something called intramuscular fat, which is exactly what it sounds like. That's fat inside your muscles, which can cause them to become weaker. Now, in this particular study, the researchers noticed more wear and tear and pain in people's knees because of weakened thigh muscles. Cutting back on ultra-processed foods isn't easy. The CDC estimates at least half the calories in our diet come from ultra-processed foods. But if you're looking to eat cleaner, cutting out sugar-sweetened beverages, that may be the best number one thing you can do to try and get started. I'm Dr. Sanjay Gupta, helping you live a better life.
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6: All right, I'll leave you with this as we close. My name is Josh Gilbert. Thank you so much for letting me sit in for McGraw for a couple of days. Michigan House has unanimously passed a bill allowing children to operate lemonade stands without permits or fees. It's House Bill 6007 introduced, and it would amend the state food law permitting minors to run temporary beverage businesses on private property. Yeah, that's a lemonade stand. Qualifying stands must sell only non-alcoholic, non-temperature controlled drinks and earn under $5,000 annually. There was legislation and health department issues. Repeated licensing fees, they are getting rid of those to say, hey, kids want to learn how to run a business. They want to open up a lemonade stand. They shouldn't be forced to learn about red tape at their age. Other laws like this have been enacted in Georgia and Texas and soon to be Michigan. Buy some lemonade from a kid this weekend, just as long as they're making less than $5,000 annually. My name's Josh Gilbert. Thank you so much for letting me sit in. We'll see you next time. Thanks to Rich and Alex. McGraw will be back next Monday.
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2: I'm Jessica Ettinger, CNBC. Wall Street opens this morning for a new month and a new quarter. We start the second half of the year with a winning first half in the books for stocks. And it was the best quarter for stocks in 6 years with a war and an oil shock. Here's where we stand year to date with the first half behind us. The Dow up 8%. The S&P 500 index is up 9%. And the NASDAQ is up 12%. Investors are optimistic that the job market is more solid than first thought. There were more job openings in the U.S. in May than expected in the JOLTS report on job opportunity and labor turnover, but consumer confidence fell again for June. As of today, Medicare covers GLP-1 weight loss drugs. There is a $50 copay, and the program is only temporary. Jessica Ettinger, CNBC.
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5: Showers and thunderstorms possible today with temp highs in the lower 90s with the heat index value over 100. Lows will drop into the lower 70s and we have chances for storms all the way up into Independence Day. With Storm Team 5, I'm meteorologist Tessa O'Brien.
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6: This is America in the Morning from Westwood One. Good morning, I'm John Trout. It's Wednesday, July 1st, 2026. Here's what's coming up on America in the Morning.
7: The Supreme Court hands President Trump a defeat in ruling any child born in this country is a U.S. citizen. I'm John Stolness in Washington.
6: Banning transgender girls and women from school athletic teams. Mark Sherman has that report.
8: A long-absent lawmaker explains why.
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3: ABC News, I'm Sherry Preston. About 160 million of us are under heat advisories.
4: Day one of five of the heat wave getting into the northeast. Some strong storms surrounding the heat dome. Pockets of heat in the west, but not as extreme. Still fire danger in the four corners. Surrounding the heat dome, some storms from the Gulf Coast into the Great Lakes and upstate New York and New England. But underneath that dome, no relief. Extreme heat warnings all the way from Kansas City down to Jackson into Boston. 105 in this area with the feel-like readings and even 110 Thursday and Friday in the northeast.
3: ABC News senior meteorologist Lee Goldberg. Financial disclosures from the president show that he and his family made about $2 billion in the first year of the president's second term, over half of that profits from his family's cryptocurrency business. Three of the country's biggest egg producers agreeing to pay over $3 million to settle allegations. They have been fixing prices for years. They're also promising to donate more than 50 million eggs to food banks and community organizations. This is ABC News.
5: I'm Danielle Davis with Local 5 News. Happy Wednesday. Here are today's Fox Valley headlines. New developments on the car crash into Matthews Tires Monday in Grand Chute. Police say an 18-year-old from Florida who was struck has died from his injuries. Investigators say the driver was trying to park when the vehicle went through the building. Two other people were also injured but are expected to be okay. And according to police, no arrests have been made at this time. And the state is set to receive $22.6 million in federal disaster following severe storms. State officials said the storms cost about $10 million in residential damage and nearly $17 million in public infrastructure damage. And, well, this may be the most Wisconsin partnership yet. Culver's is now the official jersey patch sponsor for Wisconsin football, men's basketball, and men's hockey. Fans will get their first look at the new patch when the Badgers open the football season against Notre Dame at Lambeau Field. Those are today's Fox Valley headlines. I'm Danielle Davis. Have a great Wednesday.
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7: A better life with Dr. Sanjay Gupta.
8: As someone who's been married nearly 25 years, I'll tell you, there's a lot of great things about having a spouse. And according to a new study out of the University of Miami Health System, marriage might even be linked to a lower risk of cancer. Why? Well, the researchers said people who are married are less likely to engage in risky behavior. They're more likely to get a nudge to go to regular preventive medicine appointments and screenings. And they have a partner to share the load of family obligations, household chores, and finances. No one is saying you should get married in the pursuit of better health. But if you are single, how can you build a strong support system to maybe get some of these same benefits? Do your own research, find out what's important, and then hold members of your squad accountable and let them hold you accountable as well. That can provide a lot of support. I'm Dr. Sanjay Gupta, helping you live a better life.

0: An extreme heat warning continues until 7 o'clock tonight. Today, hot, muggy, and breezy. A high of 94 with afternoon heat index values into the hundreds. Chance for stray thunderstorms today and tonight. Low, 77. From Storm Team 5, I'm meteorologist Jordan Lamers.
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6: When they gathered on the banks of the Delaware in Philadelphia 250 years ago, the representatives of 13 British colonies made a solemn vow. Casting off the bonds that tied them to the crown, they declared the equality of men and cited God-given rights to life, liberty, and the pursuit of happiness. Above their signatures, the new nation's founders pledged to one another their lives, their fortunes, and their sacred honor. But they didn't just do it for themselves. Their ethics of service and sacrifice would be passed from generation to generation, carried forward by American citizens and by soldiers, sailors, airmen, Marines, guardians, and Coast Guardsmen. As we celebrate our nation's birthday, we honor those who've maintained the pledge. This is America 250, the hero next door. I'm Stephen Portnoy in Washington with ABC News Chief Global Affairs anchor Martha Raddatz, author of the new book, The Hero Next Door, Stories of Patriotism and Purpose. We're going to spend this hour talking about the men and women that you profiled, Martha, what has given them purpose and inspired their service. Martha Raddatz, thank you for being with us.
7: It's great to be with you, Steve, and especially on this occasion.
6: Martha, you've been a reporter here at ABC News since 1999. You've covered every conflict since the late 1990s, traveled to every war zone. Tell us how you came to write this book.
7: I think what my major motivator was is that I have known some of these people for so long. And this generation, this 9/11 generation of our military, is one that deserves the honor and the respect of our citizens, just as the greatest generation did. But the people I write about, men and women who have gone on to do remarkable things to maintain their service, to find purpose in their lives, are still doing what we all kind of forgot about. And also at a time in our country when people see so many divisions, these service members can help bring our nation together. They should be honored for the purest form of service. They are volunteers, and they are willing to fight and die for our country. That may sound like a cliche, but it is deeply meaningful to me, and I want all Americans to get to know some of these heroes next door.
6: In the introduction of this wonderful book, you write of an experience you had at Normandy, talking about the Greatest Generation. You were with some service members who had an encounter with an older veteran. Tell us what happened.
7: That was one of the most moving days of my life. I had obviously been very interested in military history, but I had not been to Normandy. And there's something called an army staff ride, when an army historian takes a group of people to a battlefield. So I was asked by General Carter Ham, who I knew and was head of European Command at the time, if I wanted to join. And it was a group of veterans, young and old. And when the sun was setting, we went up to the American cemetery, very solemn. The group, again, was with me out of uniform. There was a young man next to me. The protocol people from the cemetery wanted him to help lower the flag, and we're just going through the protocols and showing him the flag, and I caught out of the corner of my eye an older man, and he had one of those big hats on of pride, you know, a big black baseball cap that said Korean War veteran in big gold letters, and he was eyeing our group, like, who are these people? And he was especially looking at the young man next to me. And he finally came over, sort of angry and, you know, annoyed by the whole thing. And he put his finger in that young man's chest and said, "Don't you know how to fold an American flag, young man?" And the young man in, you know, khaki pants and a checkered shirt, looking like an American college kid, just looked at him and said, "Yes, I do, sir." And then there was this quiet moment. And General Ham walked over and said to the Korean War veteran, "Sir, I am General Carter Ham, and I am pleased to introduce you to," as he pointed to the young man standing, looking a bit scared himself, "I'd like to introduce you to Sal Giunta, who has just been nominated by President Obama to receive the Medal of Honor." There was dead silence at that moment. And then the Korean War veteran straightened up, raised his hand in a salute to Sal Giunta, and said, "Whoa." And Sal Giunta looked at him, saluted, and said, "We owe our freedom to you." They then asked the older veteran to help lower the flag. So I'm standing there at the American cemetery, right by Normandy Beach, with a Korean War veteran, with an Iraq war veteran, that was General Ham, that's how I knew him, and Sal Giunta, who was the first living Medal of Honor recipient for the wars in Iraq and Afghanistan. And I've thought about that a lot, and I've thought, that poor old Korean War veteran, he would have had no idea who Sal Giunta was, or the remarkable things, heroic things he did in Afghanistan and saving so many. So I smiled when I thought about it and thought, none of us would know, and we should. And that's, to me, set the scene for the whole book.
6: The title of your book, The Hero Next Door, you must have given that word hero a lot of thought over the decades that you've been covering the U.S. military. You tell the story in your book of a man named Josh Webster, a pararescue jumper who leapt out of an Air Force helicopter to save the life of an Army captain in the middle of a firefight in Afghanistan. That is certainly a heroic act. But I want to ask you, because some in the country might argue that the word hero is overused.
7: Right? I would.
6: All right. How do you define it?
7: I would define it as people who rise to the moment, put the best of themselves out there for others. And there is not a single person in this book who would ever call themselves a hero. In fact, they were all very squeamish about being in the book, including Josh Webster and all of them. "It's not me, it's the other guy." Sal Giunta the same way. "I am not a hero. I am not a hero." It's the mantra I heard again and again. They're embarrassed by that title. But I think they finally agreed, for the same reason I wrote the book. You know, we're just talking about now, is it's hard to spot a hero.
6: In fact, Martha, you have a beautiful line about that in the book.
7: I say, and fully believe this, the one sure way to spot a hero may be to look for ones who insist they are not.
6: When we come back, Martha Raddatz will tell us of a soldier injured at the Pentagon on 9/11 who helped hunt down Osama bin Laden. America 250, The Hero Next Door, an ABC News radio special continues in a moment.
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1: Welcome back to our special tribute to The Hero Next Door. I'm Stephen Portnoy in Washington with ABC News Chief Global Affairs Anchor Martha Raddatz, author of the new book, The Hero Next Door, Stories of Patriotism and Purpose. Martha, we've noted that you began your coverage of global affairs here at ABC just a couple of years before 9/11. Tell us the story of Navy Lieutenant Kevin Schaefer.
2: I first met Kevin Schaefer in 2021 because I went to the 20th anniversary of 9/11. And on that day, I looked out at the people who were in attendance. I'd been many years before to that memorial, but the 20th was much larger. There were far more people. And I know in the area where they seated the survivors or relatives of those who had died. And I saw two men, and one of them had his arm on the shoulder of the other man. And it was clearly a very emotional moment for them. I could just see their backs. I took a picture of the two of them. And after the memorial ceremony ended, I didn't want to bother them. I didn't want to break up that moment. But I introduced myself and said, "Gentlemen, I just want to show you this picture. I thought it was very moving. Would you like me to send it to you?" And they both did, and I sent the picture, and they were kind. I did not know at that time what they had been through. And then several years later, I got a call out of nowhere from the CIA Public Affairs. And I had dealt with them before, of course. Tammy Thorpe said to me, "We have someone who wants to do an interview with you. His name is Kevin Schaefer. He was a Navy lieutenant. He told me he met you on the 20th anniversary, was reminded of the photo. And she told me his story, which, if there is anyone who tells the story of 9/11, it is Kevin." Kevin Schaefer, by then Navy lieutenant, was in the Navy command center that morning. They basically gather information. They watch what's happening in the world. It is a small, bustling area in the Pentagon. He was in that Navy command center with the people he had worked with for years, all his closest friends, near him in cubicles. They watched the second plane hit.
3: When we saw the second aircraft hit, very distinctly, I remember hearing some audible gasps throughout our command center space.
2: At that point, people were calling their homes, their families. His wife, Kevin's wife, was away in Boston. She also was in the Navy. And then at 9:37 a.m., that plane tore through the outer rings of the Pentagon. They never imagined it would hit the Pentagon with such enormous force and exploding, basically, the Navy command center.
4: "Our belief at the moment is that an aircraft has crashed into either the courtyard itself or into that particular side of the building."
3: I felt the blast. The initial blast felt like it came from behind me, and it threw me to the ground. I knew I was on fire, badly burned, and everything around me had been blown to bits and was in flames.
2: Those rings of the Pentagon, Steve, as you know, there's A, B, C, D, E rings. The plane goes through the E ring. Kevin was in near the C ring. And the nose of the plane essentially stopped just before it hit that.
3: I remember being on the ground, putting myself out, extinguishing the flames, putting my hands over my head, kind of feeling them slick. I think what was probably being doused with jet fuel and debris and things, and really no one around me, left around me.
2: Kevin was the only survivor in his area around there from his team. He managed to crawl out through an opening that had been blasted in one of the rings.
3: And as I rushed across that space to the daylight that was shining through a freshly blown out hole, and I crossed the threshold from the carnage behind me to relative safety in front of me.
2: And when he crawled out, he was met there by Steve Workman, an Army staff sergeant who went looking for survivors. He'd been on a floor nearby, but not on the same floor, and ran towards the flames to see who he could help.
3: He found himself there just as I was walking through that threshold, and our eyes met and for a brief moment, and I called out to him, screamed out to him as best I could, "I need help, get me some help."
2: He felt as if he was melting. He could not see anything. He could not hear anything because of the sound of the explosion. But those two men, Steve Workman and Kevin Schaefer, looked each other in the eye, and Kevin said, "Don't let me die." And Steve Workman said, "I got you, buddy."
3: He took me and laid me onto a maintenance cart, and we were off seeking aid. One morning in October, succumbed to my injuries and flatlined twice. But they brought me back each time, and I bounced back stronger, but they really had to introduce some novel techniques to break down the infection in my lungs and fight them off with what they essentially used, live maggots that they had bred in laboratories to be sterile to eat the infections off my arms.
5: So you had live maggots on your arms?
3: Indeed.
5: Eating the infection. It worked?
3: Indeed, it worked. It saved my arms.
1: He was awarded the Purple Heart. For saving him, Steve Workman received the Soldier's Medal for Valor, and the two have remained friends.
2: What happened next, and this is why the CIA called me, is that Kevin, like so many, needed to find purpose. He joined the 9/11 Commission. He wanted his voice, the voice of a survivor, to be heard on that commission and fought to be on that commission. They initially dismissed him as having no experience. But then what he went on to do was the big secret. He went on to work at the CIA. He wanted to help find terrorists. And he ended up on the team that had found bin Laden.
3: I thought it was possibly one of the reasons why I had made it through, that I wanted to serve and learn the lessons of 9/11 to help prevent another 9/11, help secure this country.
2: So for these years, as they were hunting him down, as the famous story of the courier and tracking him any way they could, Kevin Schaefer worked every single day in secret. His friend Steve Workman knew he worked at the agency but didn't know what he did, and Kevin Schaefer couldn't really talk about that. But Kevin Schaefer, who had been on that ship that first launched missiles into what they thought were Osama bin Laden's hideouts, who was wounded severely by Osama bin Laden's horrible, horrible attacks and lost so many friends that day, was there at the CIA watching in real time as that raid happened that killed bin Laden.
3: When that first helicopter kind of spun and performed a controlled but hard landing inside the compound, I think everyone's heart stopped.
5: And the mood in that room was just
3: tense. You could hear a pin drop. We heard the initial call out, "Jackpot Geronimo," in the space, and that was met with a bit of jubilation. That lasted for only a matter of seconds because everyone then was really intently focused on the evacuation, getting them out.
1: And after it was over, and he knew for sure that the U.S. had gotten that man, he called Steve Workman.
2: The man who had saved his life.
3: Who I knew was an early to bed and early to rise kind of person. And I gave him a call, probably woke him up, and said, "Hey, turn on the TV. There's some news that's going to be breaking."
6: "The United States has conducted an operation that killed Osama bin Laden, the leader of Al-Qaeda."
5: You watched President Obama at home with your wife?
3: I did. She was holding my hand, and we didn't say a word. We just digested the moment and thought over the last 10 years at the time, all that we'd been through, all that we collectively had gone through. For me, just thinking about the great effort that many, many, many people put in to get to that moment, and just being thankful to be a part of it.
1: What is Kevin Schaefer doing now?
2: Kevin Schaefer is out in San Diego. He does volunteer work. He's done things for organizations that raise money for veterans. And he tells his story. He has finally wanted to really talk about this and what he did and found purpose. It is extremely emotional for this man to talk. And you can understand why.
1: When we come back, we'll tell you the harrowing story of the fighter pilot they called Wingnut, and the call he heard over the radio, "Dude, you've got a bomb hanging off your wing." You're not going to want to miss that. With Martha Raddatz, I'm Stephen Portnoy in Washington, and you're listening to an ABC News radio special, America 250, The Hero Next Door. Stay with us.
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1: If you're just joining us, we've been speaking this hour with ABC News Chief Global Affairs Anchor Martha Raddatz about just some of the remarkable men and women in her new book, The Hero Next Door, Stories of Patriotism and Purpose. I want to ask you now, Martha, about one of the most bracing moments in your book, the story of a Navy fighter pilot who they call Wingnut. You wrote of him, "I've met a lot of pilots over the years, but I've never met a pilot who loves flying more than Charles Wickware."
2: Charles Wingnut, call sign Wickware.
3: You know, we didn't sign up for this job to be in a 100% risk-free zone. So for us to come out here and execute this mission for our country and for our families back home, that is falls within the, you know, well-accepted risk in my book.
2: Charles was infatuated with flying from the moment he was a little kid. His parents are artists. I don't want to kind of stereotype here, but I don't ever really think of two artists raising a fighter pilot. It is a very, his parents, I've met his parents, they're lovely. His dad, although was in the Navy, and he was a draftsman at the time when he served, they took Charles out on what's called a dependence day, and they get to stand on the carrier, and they do an air show for him. Charles was seven. He still remembers sitting on top of his dad's shoulders when these fighter jets, and it was a Tomcats then, it was F-14s, flew overhead. Charles said he remembers thinking, "Are there people in those airplanes?" And his dad said, "Yeah, and they're awesome." And Charles said, "That's what I want to do." And that was it.
1: Now, you met him first in 2016 while on a visit to the USS Truman, the aircraft carrier.
2: I did, and we were out there where they had just begun bombing ISIS in Syria.
3: While you're doing it, you don't realize how amped up you are. You know, your body's flooded with adrenaline. But really, all the years of training that it took to get to this point, which I would argue is equivalent to a college degree to be able to get us to this point, if not longer, you are so focused during that that brief 15 to 18 seconds.
1: Now, tell me about the harrowing mission that Wingnut flew over Syria in 2016.
2: One of the things that about these fighter pilots and that I try to bring to life is exactly how harrowing every mission is. So Charles had become really one of a star fighter pilots, along with John Hiltz. Of course, he became a Blue Angel. But on that day, Charles did a bombing run and felt one of his bombs drop, and the other felt like it was still in the aircraft. The aircraft started vibrating. Mm. It didn't say it had dropped, and he'd gotten notifications on his cockpit that something was wrong, that it hadn't engaged, that it hadn't dropped.
3: Unless you're looking at your wing, you won't see it come off. You get a pretty significant thud as you release, you know, a 500,000 or 2,000-pound weapon.
2: So he has a massive live bomb on the wing of his aircraft that he flew out to the carrier because he couldn't really see it from the cockpit. You know, it's a small cockpit. It's not like you can open the windows and check the bomb on your wing. So flew back out over the carrier, flew low, and heard from them like, "Whoa, dude, you've got a bomb hanging on your wing." And not just hanging, but half of it was hanging, meaning it could drop at any time. So he goes out over back over the ocean, away from the carrier. They certainly don't want him landing on a carrier with a bomb that's dragging off the wing. Charles is very cool. He, too, is an artist, so he's kind of like, okay, I'll just find my zen moment. Goes over to an area out in the ocean to drop it. It won't fall. No matter what he tried, rocking the aircraft, doing whatever he could, that bomb would not come off the wing. So he had to land. So they sent him to Kuwait. And the entire time he's thinking, I don't know if I land, this thing's going to explode. He said he flew over once and he saw the hazmat crews out there, and he's like, well, that'll not work. If I land, everybody's going to blow up. So just this incredible mission to try to land this fighter jet with this live bomb hanging halfway down. He lands. He's like, he said he kind of squeezed his eyes shut, hoping that everything was okay. When he finally came to a skidding stop, that bomb was inches off of the runway and inches away from not only Charles's death, but probably everybody around him. but it was a harrowing. And of course, he tells it now as if it's just another day at the office, right? Although he is a little bit, yeah, that was one of the scariest things. And it's not one of those things you think is really scary because you can't even imagine that scenario that there is going to be a bomb hanging halfway down. But the great thing about it is, this is the Navy, he said. About an hour later, they said, hey, Charles, we got a couple of more missions for you to do. So can you come back to the carrier? We'll give you another jet.
1: Now to the story of the Arciaga family of Midland, Texas, a military family through and through, four children, one girl, three boys, each of them signed up to serve. And Martha, you've come to know this family extremely well.
2: I think I've known them the longest. I met them about a year or so after they lost their son, Robert. But I started getting to know them when I wrote a book about that battle in 2007 and wrote about Robert Arciaga. He was one of eight soldiers who was killed that day, the largest loss of life since Vietnam in one day.
1: This was a siege in Sadr City in 2004. You wrote about it in your book, The Long Road Home. Tell us about what happened to Robert.
2: The story of Robert I wrote about in the book and those others who were lost. He was in the back of a truck. None of the men in the truck had seen combat before. They had just turned onto a street they knew as Route Copper when they heard the snap of an AK-47 somewhere behind them. Then gunshots from the rooftops, followed by a searing barrage of gunfire all around them. The Americans returned fire and the convoy kept moving forward. Then came a rocket-propelled grenade that landed in the place between the two vehicles, narrowly missing both. Another turn, and they found their way blocked by a makeshift barricade of car parts, refrigerators, metal bed frames, and burning tires. The 16 men in the back of that truck were shooting in every direction, with very little idea of what was going on. The sound of the incoming fire was deafening. Every soldier in the back of that truck would be wounded by the time the firefight was over and the truck was turned around and heading back to base.
1: Robert and seven of his fellow soldiers died in that siege of Sadr City, and the loss of their brother Robert hit the Arciaga siblings incredibly hard in 2004. But there would be more loss, and it offers important reminders for us all about what too many American military families endure. We'll have that part of the story in a moment, as our ABC News radio special, America 250, The Hero Next Door, continues.
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1: Thanks for being with us as we share the stories of American heroes on America's birthday. I'm Stephen Portnoy in Washington with our ABC News Chief Global Affairs Anchor, Martha Raddatz. Martha, in your book, The Hero Next Door, you tell us of a military family from Texas. All four siblings signed up. They suffered an unfathomable loss of their brother Robert in Sadr City, Iraq, in 2004. We talked in our last segment about Robert dying in Sadr City. Now, tell us about his younger brother, Jeremy.
2: His younger brother enlisted in the Marines, and he was scheduled to deploy to Iraq just months after his brother Robert's death. Sylvia, his mother, had pleaded with the Marines to let Jeremy stay back. Let me read to you what happened next. The Marines granted her request, but Jeremy was sick about it. Jeremy felt it was his duty to go despite having a wife and three-year-old son at home and an older son, Adam, from a previous relationship. He felt this was the opportunity that might assuage the guilt he had been feeling, the opportunity to move forward. 6 months into his deployment, in the middle of a war zone, Jeremy had a major mental breakdown, a breakdown so profound that the Marine Corps sent him home. Days later, on his arrival back in Midland, Jeremy was met with a grand celebration. Unaware of his reason for returning, the entire family, along with 40 Patriot Guard riders, including many Vietnam veterans, came to greet him. Some 30 American flags waved in the desert wind. Jeremy Arciaga was feeling nothing but shame, and the celebration surely made it worse. He had chosen to go to Iraq to honor his brother, and he had not been able to complete the deployment. His brothers had both fought in the war, but he could not take it. In 2014, he wrote on his brother Robert's obituary site, "I want you to know, brother, that there is not a day that goes by that my heart doesn't break missing you. It still hurts like the first day I found out we lost you. I can't express my feelings very well, so I push them deep inside so I don't have to deal with the pain of you being gone."
1: Jeremy Arciaga felt the weight of all of this and ended his own life in September of 2015.
2: Jeremy, with his wife and kids in another room in their home, suddenly shot himself. His beautiful wife, Patricia, had seen some changes in Jeremy, but she thought he was doing so well. His son, to this day, will say, "My dad did a dumb thing. He shouldn't have done that." But that family, and that is what's so remarkable, they have carried on. There is more pain in that family. His surviving brother, Gilbert, his surviving sister, Angel, and his mom, Sylvia, had, as anyone could imagine, years of deep depression. I am so close to that family that when Jeremy died, when he died by suicide, Angel called me, and I was out with my family on a brief little getaway and answered because Angel didn't call me that often. And she was sobbing on the phone and told me about Jeremy. And I just stopped. And she said, "Please call my mom." And called Sylvia and said whatever words I could to her of sympathy and understanding. And I knew how difficult it would be. I didn't know whether they'd ever get through it. But they have.
1: 20 years after the Black Sunday siege in Sadr City, where Robert Arciaga lost his life, you sat with the family at Fort Hood. Tell us about that conversation.
2: The 20-year reunion was in so many ways different than the 10-year. The 10-year reunion was very difficult because even though it had been 10 years, that memory will forever be with them. But on the 20th, it is very much like a group of old veterans getting together and seeing others who understand what they went through.
3: And they tell me stories about my son, and that brings me so much joy, because I know that my son, he's not ever going to get forgotten.
2: And hugging and loving one another, and feeling they could move forward.
3: I feel like they really are my family, and they treat us that way. Every single one of the guys that come around me, they hug me and tell me how much they love me. That That just makes me feel so good. And I love that.
1: I want to ask you of the experience of Jeremy Arciaga and what Americans need to know about veteran suicide.
2: I think we need to understand it better. I think we need to look at those statistics, which are astonishing, how many veterans die by suicide. I think we also need to look at those who try hard to help.
4: The National Weather Service in Green Bay has issued a severe thunderstorm warning for eastern Washara County in central Wisconsin, northwestern Winnebago County in east central Wisconsin, southern Waupaca County in northeastern Wisconsin, until 7:30 a.m. At 6:43 a.m., a severe thunderstorm was located over Narpolin Scout Camp, for 8 miles northeast of Wautoma, moving northeast at 50 miles an hour. Hazard, 60 miles an hour wind gusts and small hail. Source, radar indicated. Impact, expects damage to roofs, siding, and trees. This severe thunderstorm will be near Narpolin Scout Camp in Red Deer Night around 6:45 a.m. Lake Point in around 7 a.m. Fremont around 7:05 a.m. Other locations impacted by the severe thunderstorm include Mount Morris, Wild Rose, Saxville, Pine River, Lynn Center, Poissippi, West Bloomfield, Tustin, Metz, and Orihula. Seek shelter inside a well-built structure and stay away from windows. The storm is capable of producing damaging winds.
2: The foundation 20 years ago this year, the Stand Up for Heroes, we're celebrating that this year.
1: We celebrate his Alive Day.
2: His Alive Day every year in January, but this November on Veterans Day, we'll be celebrating 20 years of the foundation. 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
2: Absolutely.
1: Over the past hour, we've been sharing just a select few of the stories of patriotism and purpose that you'll find in the pages of this great book, The Hero Next Door, written by Martha Raddatz. As we close out this program, Martha, I want to ask, what do you hope most Americans take away from these stories?
2: I want to read what I wrote, because it's in my heart. It can only help to be reminded that there are many among us who hold their love of country so dear, whatever their politics, that they are willing to fight and die for it. Those people deserve our respect and gratitude, and maybe they will remind us that we can all do better if we think in terms of our own missions, the small and large ways we might work to better our communities, our fellow citizens, and our country.
1: This program has been produced by Trevor Hastings, with special thanks to Audrey Mostek, Chris Baccia, and Ely Brown. With Martha Raddatz, I'm Stephen Portnoy in Washington, and you've been listening to a special presentation from ABC News.
5: 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I'm Steve Edwards in studio. That's part one of three this July 4th week as ABC News Radio presents programming celebrating America 250's birthday. It's The Hero Next Door. Tomorrow, it's part one of two, Cherished America. And as a great road trip, we celebrate the country's birthday and taking listeners across the nation to visit some of the most treasured national parks and monuments. That's tomorrow after 6 a.m. here on WOSH. In a moment, we're going to check in with Carissa Donkey. She is one of the organizers of the AMRO July 4th event on Saturday. Construction is going to get in the way of some of it and is already causing some adjustments in their plans. We'll speak to Carissa, part of Northeast Wisconsin Focus, next here on News Talk 93.9 and 1490 WOSH.
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5: News Talk 93.9 and 1490 WOSH. I'm Steve Edwards. Northeast Wisconsin Focus turns to the city of Omro, which is gearing up for their annual July 4th weekend of events. But things are going to change this year because of the construction in this area. And to talk more about that is the executive director of the Future Omro Chamber, Carissa Danke. Carissa, thanks so much for spending time on WOSH to talk this up.
12: Thanks so much for having me, Steve. I appreciate it.
5: Now, we've been out there with our sister radio stations to the Omro event a number of times in the past years. As I understand, and how I like to promote the Omro July 4th, especially the parade, it's the largest Independence Day parade in the state of Wisconsin. Honestly, this thing is huge. I mean, you're spreading out a number of floats. People are just crowding the sidewalks. But things are going to be a little bit different this year because of construction. I wanted to get you on the air to talk about that. What will the July 4th holiday look like now that Omro has seen a little bit more construction?
12: So, breaking news, actually, our Main Street is currently being repaved. So our parade is actually going to be moved to our Main Street. This was official just a few days ago. So we will have our parade on Main Street. It will run from Madison Ave all the way to McKinley. And McKinley is right near the park where all of the 4th of July events are going to happen.
5: How does that change affect maybe foot traffic, parking around that area? I'll be honest, it's a little bit of madness to be able to find a place to park on side streets in Omro. They're a little bit narrow. What are your recommendations about how to move around the city when this is going on that Saturday, July 4th?
12: Definitely side streets. Side streets are going to be your friend. When you get down to the event, the city is helping us get public parking signs to put up. So we will have public parking available down at our Lincoln Park right now. And then there'll also be additional side streets. And anywhere you can find, honestly, is going to be your best bet this year. Construction is definitely our problem child.
5: Now, so this is a full day on a Saturday. Tell me, like, start to finish, what's going on in the morning? Perhaps some things going on prior to the parade.
12: Oh, yeah. So we have a jam-packed day here. So for Omro, our events start at 11. We have a craft and vendor fair. We have a basket raffle with some amazing sponsors, including you guys, the Green Bay Packers, the Brewers, the Admirals, Iola Car Show. The list goes on and on. Future Omro is going to have a food and beverage tent starting at 11 until the fireworks. We have food trucks from 11 until the fireworks. Our parade starts at noon. Then our Firecracker 250 raffle has a drawing every hour from 12 until 9. That's replacing our Quacker 500. So every hour between 12 and 9, we'll have a drawing worth $250, and tickets are just $5 to get in on it. We have a DJ coming from 1:30 to 5:30, kids games and a dunk tank from 1 to 5. We have a watermelon chomping contest, so a speed eating contest at 3:15. Then we have a live band called the Mark Croft Band at 5:30 to 9:30. And then Future Omro is selling glow items like swords and bracelets and all sorts of stuff, and then our fireworks at dusk.
11: Do it up right here in Amro. We're excited to see this thing happen every year, and it kind of stinks because the construction is getting in the way, but you move it around this event. You kind of make it happen still. There's a big change with the Quacker 500. The ducks, as I understand, are not going to go down the river. Things have been altered a bit. It's more of a neighborhood decorating or porch decoration contest.
12: Yes, so one of our local community members, Jill, put together the idea of the Amro Decorated Porch Contest. And a whole bunch of local businesses decided to help sponsor prizes, including gift cards and cash prizes and just all sorts of fun stuff dealing with Amro. So the porch contest, you can find it online on our Facebook page. And you can sign up and go out there and you submit your pictures and then the community votes. And that ends on July 4th.
11: How has the community received this? Are you seeing a strong interest in this porch decorating contest?
12: Definitely positive. Everybody's been super excited to show their patriotic spirit and to be part of the 4th this year.
11: Speaking with Carissa Danke, the Executive Director of Future Amro Chamber, the 4th of July celebration is coming, being altered a bit because of construction. There's also kind of a hide-and-seek with some of the ducks. The kids are getting involved with the different version of the Quacker 500 this year.
12: Yep, that is also run by Jill, who's doing the porch decorating contest. She had purchased 400 ducks to hide along the parade route as well as in the park where the event is happening. So each kid is allowed to adopt a duck, and I believe some of them are actually attached with prizes.
11: Excellent. This all wraps up. You've got fireworks that evening. You always do it right. Tell us about what the fireworks show might look like, where it's going to be held.
12: From what I've heard, so last year we had an amazing fireworks show, and it's going to be equal to, if not better, and it's going to be held at Miller Park at dusk.
11: Excellent. It's a full day with the Amro's Fireworks Freedom and Fun celebrating America's 250, and I'm really excited about this watermelon chomping challenge. That sounds like a fun bit of activity. It's a destination we always like to see, and we're happy that Amro is making its way through this unusual construction season in and around that area. Carissa Denke, the Executive Director of Future Amro Chamber. We wish you well for the July 4th holiday weekend, and thank you, Carissa, for spending time on WOSH.
12: Thank you so much. And shameless plug, if anybody is willing to come and volunteer, we need volunteers to come help make this event happen.
11: All right. It's the Future Amro Chamber. And Carissa, thanks so much for spending time, and good luck on the July 4th holiday. Thank you.
12: Thank you.
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14: Say goodbye to Hollywood. Good morning, I'm Jay Reynolds. LeBron James, Kawhi Leonard, moving on from Los Angeles. Leonard being dealt from the Clippers to the Raptors, where he won a title in 2019. LeBron James letting the Lakers know he will continue playing, but it won't be with the Lakers. He's now a free agent with multiple teams interested. As for where he might land, ESPN insider Brian Windhorst says, read those tea leaves.
15: Now I'm going to say one thing. Who acted with knowledge? Did the Cavs act with knowledge? Did the Heat act with knowledge? Did the Lakers act with knowledge? No. The Warriors acted with knowledge. Draymond opted out. That's all I'm going to say.
14: Draymond Green opted out of his deal with the Warriors this week, saying he did it to help the team get better. Speaking of free agency, Dean Wade gets a four-year, $39 million deal with the Sixers. Bogdan Bogdanovic agrees to a one-year deal with Houston. Luke Kennard agrees to a two-year, $13 million deal with Phoenix. While his name is out there, sources say Washington has no interest in trading Anthony Davis, and they're not listening to offers. WNBA Liberty 93-85 over the Aces. New York wins the Commissioner's Cup Championship. World Cup, France 3-0 over Sweden. Kylian Mbappe scoring two of the three. Mexico gets past Ecuador 2-0. Four games, four shutouts for Mexico. Norway gets a goal from Erling Haaland. In the 86th minute, they beat Ivory Coast 2-1. Norway now gets Brazil. Baseball, Dodgers top the A's 9-3. Dave Roberts win number 1,000 as manager. Marlins crush the Rockies 14-3. They finish June 20-6. Best in Major League Baseball. Rays beat Kansas City 10-4. That's now six straight wins for Tampa Bay. Tigers hit five homers, get past the Yankees 9-3. Six straight losses for New York. White Sox, a seven-run third en route to a 9-3 win over the Orioles. Phillies shut out the Pirates 8-0, their major league leading 10th shutout of the season. Rangers beat the Guardians 4-2, Texas taking the lead in the 7th when Cleveland left fielder Cooper Engel tosses the ball into the stand.

0: advice into a real plan. Before you act on yours, listen up. The chatbot's big idea might be delusional, and it's got you thinking some pretty out there thoughts, too. I'm Kim Komando for Splash of AI. 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Now, when I say delusional, I don't mean the chatbot's crazy. It's just computers running fancy math, and you're not crazy either. Here's the catch. The second you start typing, a chatbot tells you what you want to hear. It mirrors you. It echoes you.
1: ABC News, I'm Sherry Preston. It's going to feel downright Amazonian in parts of America. Humidity in the Midwest rivaling that of the Amazon rainforest, meteorologists say. Triple-digit heat spreading across much of the east, putting 160 million of us under heat advisories. In Venezuela, the death toll now about 2,000 people from the earthquake 1 week ago. ABC News chief international correspondent James Longman watching his crews hunt through ruined buildings for survivors.
2: This is extraordinary. This is the sea of debris in La Guaira. This is backbreaking work. We're on the roof of a collapsed building here. They've heard sounds from below, and now the job of this U.S. team is to dig down.
1: Trouble in the Strait of Hormuz. State TV in Iran says a cargo ship has grounded itself using a route that was not approved by the Iranians. Financial disclosures from President Trump show that he made about $2 billion last year, more than half of that from his family's cryptocurrency ventures. This is ABC News. A major shakeup to the federal student loan system will affect millions of borrowers, and it kicks in today. Some Americans, especially low-income borrowers, will face higher monthly payments starting July 1st, which is today.
3: One of the biggest changes is that there's going to be fewer options going forward for how people can repay their loans. There are only going to be two options, the repayment assistance plan or the tiered standard repayment plan. Basically, those two options are replacing what was a bunch more repayment options that could get very confusing. And, you know, a lot of borrowers were trying to figure out what was best for them.
1: ABC's Elizabeth Schulze. He was the one who usually dressed up as the motorcycle cop and was the lead singer. Victor Willis performed with the Village People for nearly 50 years. The band says he was suffering from a short but aggressive illness. Willis was 74 years old. I'm Sherry Preston, ABC News.
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8: I'm Danielle Davis with Local 5 News. Happy Wednesday. Here are today's Fox Valley headlines. New developments on the car crash into Matthews Tires Monday in Grand Chute. Police say an 18-year-old from Florida who was struck has died from his injuries. Investigators say the driver was trying to park when the vehicle went through the building. Two other people were also injured but are expected to be okay. And according to police, no arrests have been made at this time. And the state is set to receive $22.6 million in federal disaster following severe storms. State officials said the storms caused about $10 million in residential damage and nearly $17 million in public infrastructure damage. And, well, this may be the most Wisconsin partnership yet. Culver's is now the official jersey patch sponsor for Wisconsin football, men's basketball, and men's hockey. Fans will get their first look at the new patch when the Badgers open the football season against Notre Dame at Lambeau Field. Those are today's Fox Valley headlines. I'm Danielle Davis. Have a great Wednesday.
9: A Better Life with Dr. Sanjay Gupta.
10: A colleague of mine went to a meeting of the primetime seniors the other week. There are programs like this all over the country for people in their 60s, 70s, 80s, and beyond to stay active. It's not just something to keep older folks busy. It helps to keep their bodies in shape and their brain sharp. Showing up with a good attitude is a must, and research shows that having the right mindset actually does

0: lead to better physical aging. So if you need some suggestions to boost your positivity, experts we talked to recommended focusing on goals, which can boost your confidence. Practice gratitude, they said. One of the seniors my colleague met told her that just waking up in the morning is, quote, better than the alternative. That's true. Focus on the things you can control. Diet and exercise, and very importantly, surround yourself with positive people, because that can be contagious. I'm Dr. Sanjay Gupta, helping you live a better life.
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8: An extreme heat warning continues until 7 o'clock tonight. Today, hot and muggy and breezy, a high of 94 with afternoon heat index values into the hundreds. Chance for stray thunderstorms today and tonight, low 77. From Storm Team 5, I'm meteorologist Jordan Lamers.
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12: Wednesday, July 1st, 2026. I'm Jessica Rosenthal. The Supreme Court is now out for summer after resolving the final cases of its term, including state bans on transgender athletes, campaign finance, and the president's attempt to end birthright citizenship.
13: We know the court occasionally overturns a major case that some future grouping of justices feels like is an inaccurate reading of the Constitution.
12: We speak with Fox News Sunday anchor Shannon Bream.
14: I'm Lucas Tomlinson. The nation is days away from its landmark 250th birthday. But as Americans enjoy the festivities, we ask, what would our founding fathers think about the country today?
15: The more history you learn, the more you discover what incredibly tough times we've been through before. There's an argument that things were far more violent and polarized then, even than they are now.
16: And I'm Joe Concha. I've got the final word on the Fox News Rundown.
12: The U.S. Supreme Court wrapped up its term with three final rulings. One sides with states that want to ban transgender athletes in girls and women's sports. Another loosens campaign finance rules. And President Trump celebrated both as big wins with posts to his Truth Social account. But the Supreme Court also struck down the president's order that tried to end birthright citizenship, challenging the 14th Amendment, which says all persons born or naturalized in the U.S. and subject to the jurisdiction thereof are citizens of the U.S. and of the state where they reside. House Republican Conference Chairwoman Lisa McClain told Fox News.
17: I mean, this is why the Save America Act, I think, is really so important, number one. Number two, I think this is why we need to make sure that we have a secure and safe border, because for far too long, the birthright citizenship has been taken advantage of.
12: Democrats praised the court. House Minority Leader Hakeem Jeffries told Fox's Chad Pergram.
18: Supreme Court majority did the right thing. Birthright citizenship is a part of the 14th Amendment of the United States Constitution. Donald Trump was endeavoring to violate the Constitution because he's a wannabe king.
12: After the ruling, President Trump wrote that he'd like to congratulate President Xi and the great country of China on their massive birthright citizenship win. During oral arguments, Chief Justice Roberts asked Solicitor General John Sauer about the scope of birth tourism here in the U.S. Sauer said while they don't know exactly how many people come here just to have their children get their documents and return home, he said a decade ago there were media reports indicating China had hundreds of companies advertising birth tourism services in the U.S. House Speaker Mike Johnson said the issues surrounding birth tourism was on their radar.
9: It's become a tourism, birthing tourism, they call it, you know, a trend where people would just come and you just come onto the soil and have your child, and then they're able to avail themselves of the welfare state and everything else. It's been abused. It's one of those things that was intended to serve a noble, important purpose and has been thwarted and overused and abused. And so I'm sure that we'll continue to look at that.
12: President Trump said either way, Congress should work to end birthright citizenship. And the Justice Department said after the ruling that they will prioritize prosecutions of birth tourism schemes.
13: Well, essentially, Jess, what they decided was that there is nothing in the 14th Amendment that would ban what we have recognized for years as the way we handle this in this country.
12: Fox News Sunday anchor Shannon Bream is also the host of the Live in the Bream podcast.
13: I mean, summarize it here. Children born in the U.S. to parents unlawfully or temporarily present are, quote, subject to the jurisdiction thereof. I mean, that's the language from the 14th Amendment of the United States and are citizens at birth under the 14th Amendment's citizenship clause. You know, there's a lot of back and forth here about what that 14th Amendment was really supposed to be about. Justice Thomas in his dissent saying it was about making sure that the children of freed slaves would have equal citizenship and opportunity in this country. And he argues the court went too far with what the majority opinion did here, which is essentially saying, nope, if you're born on U.S. soil, that's it.
12: Yeah, why did Justice Thomas say in his dissent that he's not sure this ruling will hold up in the long run?
13: Yeah, he actually hinted that he thinks it's so weak, it sounds like that he doesn't think it's going to survive in the annals of history. We know the court occasionally overturns a major case that some future grouping of justices feels like is an inaccurate reading of the Constitution. He added to there, he said, today's opinion devalues citizenship. And he talked about how the court, he thinks, had just gotten it wrong and made a repurposing of the 14th Amendment to meet what their goals were, he said, in putting this together. So we had some interesting coalitions this week on this one, written by the Chief Justice, and it sees he and also Justice Barrett join the three liberal justices on the court to get to this decision.
12: But was it kind of a 6-3 decision? Like, what do we make of these partial concur, partial dissents?
13: Right.
12: It sounds like we have a partial concurrence
13: right.
12: from Justice Kavanaugh. Does that count as far as the,
13: right.
12: the number goes? Do we call this 6-3 or do we call this 5-4?
13: I would call it 5.5-3.5. I think that, you know, you have probably enough of Justice Kavanaugh's concurrence in with the majority that you could argue 6-3. It's very clear that Justices Alito, Thomas, and Gorsuch, who each wrote their own separate dissents, they're clearly in the dissent column. You got three there. Justice Kavanaugh here splitting the baby a little bit, concurring in part, dissenting in part, too.
12: Now, President Trump called the other two rulings, which we're going to talk about, big wins on his Truth Social account. But on birthright, he's calling on Congress to end birthright citizenship. Mm-hmm. He had shared an article previously that was about legislative efforts that are already in place to amend the 14th Amendment mm-hmm. or to change the INA. Do you sense this will somehow end up in like a Save America Act type effort? Or how do you foresee any sort of effort here, maybe ahead of midterms, on this front?
13: Yeah, it's a great question. And our Chad Pergram, who knows everything and everyone on Capitol Hill, caught up with the speaker who said, okay, yeah, we're going to try to move on this in some legislative way. So clearly, he hears the message from the president. And also in Justice Kavanaugh's opinion that concurs in part, dissents in part from the decision, he kind of seems to lay out a map. He says, if Congress amends the federal statute you mentioned there, or otherwise enacts a statute creating new exceptions along the lines of the executive order, which the president's trying to end birthright citizenship, for children born to foreign citizens unlawfully or temporarily in the country, such a statute as I see it, meaning this is just Justice Kavanaugh who signed on to this, would pass constitutional muster. So maybe the White House is taking notice of that. Maybe they already considered this, knowing that they had a tough time at arguments. And it sounds like the president is saying, listen, I support you, Congress, get after it. We know how tight the majority minorities are up here. So we'll see what they can get done.
12: And the Justice Department says they're going to go after more birthright tourism cases. I think Solicitor General Sauer said he wasn't exactly sure how prevalent birthright tourism is, but this sounds like just another way to say, okay, Mr. President, we see this is an issue. Mm-hmm. We're going to tackle it on all different kinds of fronts.
13: Yeah, and the thing is, even during the arguments, I think Chief Justice Roberts was one of the ones who acknowledged or used these words, birth tourism, or at least that that practice was happening. So it's not like the majority didn't acknowledge that that's a problem. And the issue is, a lot of the reporting is that the very highest number of cases are out in California. Well, if you're waiting on the state there to pass a law against it, I don't think it's a priority for California to crack down on right. this kind of thing. But, you know, there have been all kinds of exposés about people who come to the West Coast. There are homes or safe homes, kind of, where people will participate in birth tourism, allegedly, and then leave with those children and raise them in a completely different country. So if you're waiting for states to act, I don't know that the West Coast is going to get on it, where we're told is the biggest problem. So it'll be interesting to see what DOJ does, what tools they have in their tool belt to kind of go after this thing, at least from a federal perspective.
12: There were some other cases, Shannon. The justice has ruled that states can have laws against transgender athletes competing in women and girls sports. Justice Kavanaugh examined, it sounds like, two things here, Title IX and the Equal Protection Clause. What did they conclude?
13: Well, listen, he is a dad to female athletes. He's a coach. We figured he'd probably be writing this one. He has a great appreciation for this. And he had a very long section of the opinion where he talked about, you know, it's a zero-sum game, mostly sports is. If somebody gets selected to the team, if they get put into the starting lineup, if they get a scholarship, all of those things mean that someone else is losing that spot or losing that opportunity. There was a big acknowledgement from him on that. And he said, listen, these states, there are more than two dozen of them, along with the NCAA, they've come to the conclusion that women should be able to participate in sports and girls where they don't have to compete against biological males or the threat of facing some harm physically by competing with biological males. And he said these states were fully within their.
10: The National Weather Service in Green Bay has issued a severe thunderstorm warning for northwestern Calumet County in east-central Wisconsin, northeastern Winnebago County in east-central Wisconsin, Outer Gemmi County in northeastern Wisconsin, until 8 a.m. At 7:15 a.m., a severe thunderstorm was located 9 miles east of Lake Poygan, or 13 miles northwest of Oshkosh, moving east at 50 miles an hour. Hazard, 60 miles an hour wind gusts and small hail. Source, radar indicated. Impact, expects damage to roofs, siding, and trees. This severe thunderstorm will be near Central Lake Winnebago around 7:25 a.m. Monasha and Northern Lake Winnebago around 7:30 a.m. Appleton, Kimberly, Darboy, and High Cliff State Park around 7:35 a.m. Kokalna and Little Chute around 7:40 a.m. Other locations impacted by the severe thunderstorm include Clarks Point, Dale, Winnicone, Butte Des Moines, Lake Butte Des Moines, Rivermer, Larson, Mikesville, Medina, and Allenville. Seek shelter inside a well-built structure and stay away from windows. The storm is capable of producing damaging winds.
12: On how much a party can spend to coordinate with a candidate, it will allow the circumvention of contribution limits to an individual's campaign. That was a big part of the oral arguments, right? We kept hearing about the circumventing of other limits. Do you think that will be the result here? But also, even if that is the result, doesn't this also weaken super PACs? If you can donate directly to the party and get access to your political candidate, why do you give to a super PAC anymore?
13: Yeah, I mean, that raises a lot of questions because, you know, D.C. and beyond, everybody about it is about getting their piece of the pie because campaigns have gotten ridiculously expensive. When we're talking about a billion-dollar presidential campaign, we're talking about Senate campaigns going into the tens of millions, closing into the 100 million mark. I mean, everybody's going to want a piece of that action. So, yeah, it's going to be competing for the same, you know, dollars flowing to different places. And if the parties can say, oh, no, you've got to come through us because now we can spend and freely and coordinate with these candidates. Yeah, I think there are going to be other organizations who don't love this ruling today, but the parties have to love it.
12: Okay, finally, Shannon, your assessment of this court. We know the president has expressed frustration with mm-hmm. his own appointees, particularly, of course, Amy Coney Barrett. But she sided with the administration on, like, the firing of FTC Commissioner Slaughter and on asylum. Mm-hmm. And we know Justice Kavanaugh, he defended the president on tariffs. But, you know, he was a partial concur mm-hmm. on striking down birthright. And he said, you know, you can't remove Lisa Cook as a Federal Reserve governor. For all the talk of ideology, we sure do have a lot of mixed opinions.
13: We do. And if you think that this court is not fair, it is in the president's pocket, you should look at those decisions. You should look at the tariff decision. The president resoundingly lost that case. Birthright citizenship and many other things. The president has had big wins. But what these justices would argue behind closed doors, they want to be viewed as completely apolitical, no political persuasion, nothing getting in the way of them making their decisions. But it really shows you that while a lot of people from the outside want to say it's a 6-3 court and these people are going to give the president everything he wants, that's demonstrably false. But I tend to think of them in three trios. I mean, you've got Justice Gorsuch, Alito, and Thomas, who generally stick together, not always, but generally the most conservative flank of the court. You've got Justices Sotomayor, Kagan, and Jackson. No surprise that they stick together on most things. And in the middle, you have the Chief Justice, John Roberts. You've got Brett Kavanaugh and Justice Amy Coney Barrett. And they operate as the swing votes here. And when we're in arguments, those are the three we're most keyed into because their votes can shift everything. As you've seen in a lot of these really critical decisions the last couple of days, you've seen the Chief and Justice Barrett go with the liberal minority, but to create a majority.
10: 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Hazard, 60 miles an hour wind gusts. Source, radar indicated. 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
10: Weather Service in Green Bay has issued a severe thunderstorm warning for southwestern Calumet County in east central Wisconsin, southeastern Winnebago County in east central Wisconsin, until 8:15 a.m. At 7:25 a.m., a severe thunderstorm was located over Rush Lake, or 15 miles southwest of Oshkosh, moving east at 45 miles an hour. Hazard, 60 miles an hour wind gusts and small hail. Source, radar indicated. Impact, expect damage to roofs, siding, and trees. This severe thunderstorm will be near Rush Lake around 7:30 a.m. Central Lake Winnebago around 7:50 a.m. Other locations impacted by the severe thunderstorm include Pickett, Buckeye, Fisk, Ring, Ford Festival Grounds, Whitman Field, E, Black Wolf Point, Quinney, and Brothertown. Seek shelter inside a well-built structure and stay away from windows. The storm is capable of producing damaging winds.
27: Decade and a half.
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8: An extreme heat warning continues until 7 o'clock tonight. Today, hot and muggy and breezy, a high of 94 with afternoon heat index values into the hundreds. Chance for stray thunderstorms today and tonight, low 77. From Storm Team 5, I'm meteorologist Jordan Lamers.
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3: From ABC News Tech Trends, Meta is working on building a digital version of Mark Zuckerberg, according to a new report from the Financial Times. The AI Zuckerberg would use artificial intelligence, trained on the CEO's statements and likeness. Ina Fried is the chief technology correspondent at Axios.
5: There's a huge promise and excitement around the idea that we can have our AI take the meetings we don't want.
3: But generative AI, even the most advanced models, regularly hallucinate.
5: I don't actually think this is going to pan out, at least in the near term, because what makes us human is I get to decide what words I want to say next.
3: Overall, Fried says the saga underlines the need for regulation around digital representations of real people.
5: The technological level, I think the best we can hope for is that, you know, there will be watermarking technologies, at least the services provided by the major companies. But I do think we have to prepare for the world that we're in, where deepfakes are possible, cheap, and widespread.
3: With Tech Trends, I'm Mike Dubusky, ABC News.
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16: Not all screen time is created equal, and a new study out of Sweden is helping us understand this even better. So researchers followed more than 20,000 people over nearly two decades and determined that passive screen time, like sitting on the couch and watching television, raised someone's risk of dementia. But if they did something active, like reading, puzzles, or interacting with other people, this same group of people saw their risk of dementia drop. Just like you gotta put the work in to keep your body in shape as you age, you basically have to do the same thing with your brain. A couple things I have found to help: working to learn something new every day, whatever it might be, challenging yourself in some way every day, and really importantly, staying socially active. Some days that means meeting friends in person, other days maybe an email, a text, or a phone call. Just stay engaged. I'm Dr. Sanjay Gupta, helping you live a better life.
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9: A major technology analyst is recommending investors buy SpaceX stock. Wedbush analyst Dan Ives sees SpaceX rising to $190 a share. It's currently in the $170 range. Stocks wrapped up the first half of the year with the best gains in years. Those stock futures are in the red to start July. Investors are cautiously monitoring developments in the Middle East and are waiting for comments from Fed Chair Kevin Warsh. Three major U.S. egg producers have reached a proposed settlement over pricing. The New York Post says Cal-Maine Foods, Versova, and Hickman's Egg Ranch will pay $3.3 million and will donate 53 million eggs, which will be delivered to food banks. The companies have denied wrongdoing. That's your Fox Business Report. I'm Jenny Coselda, invested in you.

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1: For us, it's the final of the World Cup. And if we don't think in this way, I think we are going to struggle. I don't believe that.
2: United States men's national team soccer coach Mauricio Pochettino ahead of tonight's contest versus Bosnia-Herzegovina. If the U.S. wins, the soccer team would inject sports joy across the country going into July 4th weekend. Kickoff 8 p.m. Eastern tonight on Fox. Mexico advanced with a 2-0 shutout over Ecuador. Norway beat Ivory Coast 2-1 and will play Brazil next. France shut out Sweden 3-0 and will play Paraguay. Serena Williams lost her singles match at Wimbledon in 3 sets yesterday to Maya Joint. That's your sports on the Fox News Rundown. Jared Max, Fox News.
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4: And I'm going to say something blasphemous here. Soccer has more action than NFL or college football. Now, wait. Before you crush me on this, think about an NFL game. Hike, pass, go, stop for another 30 seconds. Stop, hut, pass, go, boom, stop. Last night, I had an epiphany. I appreciate soccer. I do. I'm here to say, I think I understand soccer. I think I enjoy soccer. And I believe soccer has more excitement, energy, and plays and action than the NFL or college football. I said it, I meant it, and I don't regret it. For Outkicks, don't at me. I'm Dan Dockich, and this is Fox News Rundown.
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7: We truly are a country of two very different mindsets. In 2001, 25 years ago, 90% of Republicans were very proud to be Americans. 85% of Democrats were also proud to be Americans. This was before 9/11. But in 2026, the number for Republicans has stayed exactly the same at 90% proud to be American. But among Democrats, it's less than 3 in 10. 29% are proud to be a citizen of this country. If there's another word for pathetic, I'd love to hear it, because that is what this describes. I am certain there were plenty of people under the Obama administration or under the Clinton administration who were proud to be Americans, regardless of party, obviously based on that poll we just read from 2001 when Clinton was still in office. But now, Democrats are the angry party, the petulant party, the party that blames all their problems on government instead of their own choices as individuals, as human beings. And their hatred for Donald Trump obviously guides much of that sentiment. And it's a whole bowl of wrong that even on our own country's 250th anniversary, that one quarter of Democrats, according to the same poll, will fly a flag to celebrate America. 8 words. If you don't like it here, get out, please, and find that utopia somewhere else that does not exist in other countries. I'm Joe Concha.
8: National Weather Service in Green Bay has issued a severe thunderstorm warning for Northern Calumet County in East Central Wisconsin, Northern Manitowoc County in East Central Wisconsin, Brown County in Northeastern Wisconsin, Kewaunee County in Northeastern Wisconsin, Eastern Outagamie County in Northeastern Wisconsin, until 9 a.m. at 7:56 a.m. Severe thunderstorms were located along the line from near Black Creek to over Highcliff State Park, or along the line from 15 miles north of Appleton to 11 miles southeast of Appleton, moving east at 45 miles an hour. Hazard, 60 miles an hour wind gusts and small hail. Source, radar indicated. Impact, expect damage to roofs, siding, and trees. This severe thunderstorm will be near Coquelinna, Highcliff State Park, Northern Lake Winnebago, Little Chute, and Central Lake Winnebago around 8 a.m. Brilliant around 8:05 a.m. Bellevue Town around 8:15 a.m. Longtail Point Light around 8:20 a.m. Luxembourg around 8:35 a.m. Kewaunee and Raleigh Point Light around 8:45 a.m. Kewaunee Pirehead Light around 8:50 a.m.
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0: Missouri, pressed in brutally hot and humid weather spreading far and wide across the eastern half of the country. About 160 million people under heat advisories. ABC's Phil Tate in Brooklyn, New York, where the heat index is expected to hit 100 today and get even worse tomorrow and Friday.
1: Avoid strenuous physical activity. 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
0: Three of the country's biggest egg producers agreed to donate 53 million eggs and pay over $3 million to settle charges of price fixing during the pandemic and the bird flu outbreak. Search teams still at work in Venezuela a week after the deadly earthquakes there. Around 2,000 people are confirmed to have died. President Trump posting about Village People lead singer Victor Willis, who died at the age of 74 this week. The president offering his condolences, calling the YMCA singer a great guy. This is ABC News. In addition to knocking down President Trump's attempts at getting rid of birthright citizenship, the Supreme Court also this week upheld state bans on transgender girls from participating in girls and women's competitive sports. Here's ABC's Devin Dwyer.
2: A number of women's rights advocates are celebrating it as protection for women's sports. Of course, the president, who's campaigned on these issues, sees it as a quote-unquote big win. But no question for families that are going to be directly affected by these bans that will now take effect, it's devastating. And especially for Becky Pepper Jackson, who I had the chance to spend some time with, this is going to push her out of a sport that she has found a lot of meaning and friendship in.
0: Pepper Jackson, one of the first to file a lawsuit in the case. A breakaway group of traditionalist Catholics directly defying Pope Leo by consecrating four bishops without consent. They risk excommunication, but say it was their sacred duty. They oppose modernizing reforms the church has taken in recent years. Sherry Preston, ABC News.
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0: warning continues until 7 o'clock tonight. Today, hot and muggy and breezy, a high of 94 with afternoon heat index values into the hundreds. Chance for stray thunderstorms today and tonight, low 77. From Storm Team 5, I'm meteorologist Jordan Lamers.
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2: 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Enjoy.

0: route. And goodbye to one of the Village People. Lead singer Victor Willis passing away after what the group says was a short illness. Today would have been his 75th birthday. This is ABC News. Police don't anticipate filing charges in a fatal car crash at a strip mall shopping center in the Houston area this week. ABC's Jim Ryan says an 18-year-old employee of a Nothing Bundt cake store was killed.
1: The teenager and a customer were standing near the counter inside the bakery when a man in his late 70s drove his pickup truck through the front window. Major Anthony McConnell of the Harris County Sheriff's Office.
2: He was planning on parking in front of the business. Instead, he accelerated by hitting the wrong pedal, driving into the business.
1: The employee died at the scene. The customer she was with had minor injuries. McConnell says the driver showed no signs of impairment and has cooperated with investigators. Jim Ryan, ABC News.
0: U.S. FIFA fans are flocking to the Bay Area.
3: Excitement is 11 out of 10. Been waiting for this moment for my whole life, basically. And I think we're going to get a win, for sure.
0: Joel Greenberg, one of thousands in town to see the men's team take on Bosnia-Herzegovina tonight in the first match of the knockout round. I'm Sherry Preston, ABC News.
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14: 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Sliding into someone's DMs won't be quite as private anymore on Instagram. Starting today, Meta's removing the option for end-to-end encryption of direct messages. This means the company could theoretically

0: view any messages exchanged on Instagram. Meta says not many people were opting for end-to-end encryption. ChatGPT wants to know who you trust. OpenAI is now rolling out a new feature for the AI called Trusted Content. If a conversation with ChatGPT starts to go in a concerning direction, especially when it comes to talk about self-harm, a message would go to that contact, asking them to check in on you. And the latest idea to try to power new energy-hungry data centers is to let them ride the waves. Ars Technica says hundreds of millions of dollars is going into a startup developing floating data centers. The idea? They generate power using the movement of ocean water. With Tech Trends, Brian Clark, ABC News.
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0: Rifles. The children heard chanting. Pastor Dwayne Walker defending the scene, saying it was symbolic of killing the devil.
1: I'll be honest with you, if I could kill the devil every day and raise him up and kill him again, I'd do it.
0: But Kathy Crow, a volunteer with the Kentucky chapter of Moms Demand Action, expressing outrage, saying Vacation Bible School and our churches should be safe spaces for children. The pastor acknowledging that some may have been offended.
1: Sorry that it did.
2: Biggest wedding since Jeff Bezos and Lauren Sanchez tied the knot in Venice. Taylor Swift and Travis Kelce getting ready for a Madison Square Garden love story themed party this weekend. There's a more intimate event scheduled for tomorrow with a big invite-only party Friday. Sherry Preston, ABC News.
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14: A better life with Dr. Sanjay Gupta.
15: We talk a lot here about ultra-processed foods and the many ways in which they can negatively impact your health. They've been linked to weight gain, obesity, type 2 diabetes, cardiovascular disease, even cancer. And now a new study out of UCSF found that high ultra-processed food intake was associated with something called intramuscular fat, which is exactly what it sounds like. That's fat inside your muscles, which can cause them to become weaker. Now, in this particular study, the researchers noticed more wear and tear and pain in people's knees because of weakened thigh muscles. Cutting back on ultra-processed foods isn't easy. The CDC estimates at least half the calories in our diet come from ultra-processed foods. But if you're looking to eat cleaner, cutting out sugar-sweetened beverages, that may be the best number one thing you can do to try and get started. I'm Dr. Sanjay Gupta, helping you live a better life.
16: An extreme heat warning continues until 7 o'clock tonight. Today, hot and muggy and breezy, a high of 94 with afternoon heat index values into the hundreds. Chance for stray thunderstorms today and tonight, low 77. From Storm Team 5, I'm meteorologist Jordan Lamers.
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16: AI wearables that are essentially 24/7 recorders that act as a sort of memory for you, an AI memory.
15: Victoria Song of The Verge says devices like this are designed to take in everything you do throughout the day and then summarize it for you.
16: It listens to all of your conversations, anything spoken aloud. It has access to your emails. And based on context and things that are said, it learns things about you and suggests to-dos.
15: But she says, in addition to the privacy concerns that raises, the device she tested, the Bee, didn't work all that well.
16: It wasn't able to differentiate my conversations from radio broadcasts or TV or an audiobook. It said I was an android sent to another planet.
15: With Tech Trends, I'm Mike Dubusky, ABC News.
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20: An extreme heat warning continues until 7 o'clock tonight. Today, hot and muggy and breezy, a high of 94 with afternoon heat index values into the hundreds. Chance for stray thunderstorms today and tonight, low 77. From Storm Team 5, I'm meteorologist Jordan Lamers.
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0: rising from the heart of the swamp, a beacon of truth is casting its light. From sea to shining sea, The Vince Show. Here's Vince Colonnaise.
1: All right, 844-484-3872, 844 for the USA. That's the way to join us today. From coast to coast, from sea to shining sea, it's July 1st in the year of our Lord, 2026, just a couple of short days away now from America's 250th birthday. I'm very excited for it. I'm not going to let some setbacks in the United States Supreme Court

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12: From Storm Team 5, a severe thunderstorm warning remains in effect for Fond du Lac County until 12:45. Again, a severe thunderstorm warning for Fond du Lac County until 12:45 with 60-mile-an-hour wind gusts and quarter-size hail.
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0: rising from the heart of the swamp, a beacon of truth is casting its light. From sea to shining sea, The Vince Show. Here's Vince Colonnaise.
1: All right, 844-484-3872, 844 for the USA. That's the way to join us today, from coast to coast, from sea to shining sea. Coming up in the next hour, the inimitable. That's a fun word to say. Kurt Lichter will be with us. We'll talk to Kurt about that birthright citizenship decision yesterday and all of the reasons that he's so optimistic. Do you know, Jim, is Kurt usually the source of optimism? I feel like he's kind of the burn-it-all-down guy. So, but no, he's going to be a very cheerful person today.
2: I actually think he's more reasonable on stuff than people give him credit for.
1: He's more reasonable than you realize.
2: He can definitely be the burn-it-down guy, but on a lot of the legal stuff, he's like really measured.
1: That's true. In fact, you know, the burn it down is usually a reference to our enemies. He's usually bomb them until they exist no more. That's his attitude. But when it comes to the United States of America, he's got a lot of optimism for the fight. So that'll be nice to have him and as a voice of reason and optimism.

0: Rising from the heart of the swamp, a beacon of truth is casting its light. From sea to shining sea, The Vince Show. Here's Vince Colonnaise.
1: Okay, 844-484-3872, 844-4-THE-USA. That's the way to join us today, from coast to coast, from sea to shining sea. Was yesterday's decision cause for heartbreaking despair? Is it cause for giving up entirely? Is it cause for tapping out of the great project we call the United States of America? Or was it a sign that maybe some good days could be ahead? Let's talk to Kurt Schlichter about that. Ever the optimist, the attorney, the army guy, great soldier. Great to talk to you, Kurt. Good to have you on the program. Oh, and senior columnist at Town Hall, of course. Very important to mention that. Hello, Kurt.
2: Hey, great to be here, Vince. I appreciate it. And yes, you should be white-pilled on this, not black-pilled, not depressed, not bummed out. Holy cow, we got 5-4. On something that I, as a 30-year attorney who's argued up to and including the Ninth Circuit, thought was going to be 7-2, maybe 8-1. Mm-hmm. So we are not only have brought this issue to the forefront, where in 10 years ago, before guys like Ian Werman and other law professors started really digging in and doing some new scholarship, everybody agreed birthright citizenship was just like the Democrats said.

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6: Highs in the mid-90s, heat index into the hundreds, so there's an extreme heat warning until 7 o'clock tonight. Chance for a couple stray thunderstorms this afternoon and tonight. Tonight's low 77, tomorrow 94 and muggy with more thunderstorms. From Storm Team 5, I'm meteorologist Jordan Lamers.
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0: Better Life with Dr. Sanjay Gupta.
1: Everyone poops. It's not just the name of a classic potty training book. It's a universal truth. Even though everyone does it, almost no one wants to talk about it. Dr. Tricia Pasricha wants to change that. She's the author of a new book. It's called You've Been Pooping All Wrong. And she says there are three critical P's of pooping. The first is propulsion. Both the voluntary push you exert and the involuntary contractions that happen naturally within your body. Top line, when you feel the need to go, don't hold it. The second P is pliability, which refers to stool softness. The keys to this one are making sure you're drinking enough water and eating enough fiber. And the last P is for pelvic floor. If you can get your knees up above your waist while you're on the toilet, like on a stool or a garbage can or a stack of books even, that can make all the difference. I'm Dr. Sanjay Gupta, helping you live a better life.
2: Highs in the mid-90s, heat index into the hundreds, so there's an extreme heat warning until 7 o'clock tonight. Chance for a couple stray thunderstorms this afternoon and tonight. Tonight's low 77. Tomorrow, 94 and muggy with more thunderstorms. From Storm Team 5, I'm meteorologist Jordan Lamers.
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14: Highs in the mid-90s, heat index into the hundreds, so there's an extreme heat warning until 7 o'clock tonight. Chance for a couple stray thunderstorms this afternoon and tonight. Tonight's low 77. Tomorrow, 94 and muggy with more thunderstorms. From Storm Team 5, I'm meteorologist Jordan Lamers.
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0: I got it right here. You know, for decades, Hagee Ministries is part of one of the many outstanding Israeli organizations that fly children from the poorest and even hostile nations to Israel for free, life-saving heart surgery. Israel has some of the best hospitals and doctors in the world. Just pure compassion from the heart of the Holy Land. 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Little Sabrina was born in Zanzibar with a fatal heart defect. 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It's all tax deductible. And let me just repeat, the Hagee family are among the most important, decent, kindest people you'll ever meet. They are absolutely beautiful souls with deep spirit. And they embrace the Judeo-Christian belief system, and they promote it. And it's always an honor each year, and we'll be doing it again in a few days, Julie and I, and Sylvia, my mother-in-law, going to CUFI, Christians United for Israel. And the auditorium is packed to the roof, to the back, with pastors, with evangelicals, on one mission, United Christians United for Israel. It's always an honor. Hagee Ministries and John Hagee is really remarkable. He is a dear, dear friend. As I said, yes, I am Jewish. Yes, he is Christian. And we are brothers. He is my pastor, I'd like to say. There's a whole lot more. Stick with me. I want to put a bow on this point about power as it relates to Marxism and then get into this Islamism aspect. I hope I'm not going too far, too fast, but this is the way it works. We'll be right back.
2: I'm Jessica Ettinger, CNBC. Wall Street has finished in the red for this first day of July trading, also the first day of the second quarter and the first day of the second half of the year. The Dow could not hang on to those gains today. It ended down 13 points, led lower by shares of Caterpillar, which tanked almost 7% this afternoon. Nike was a bright spot, up almost 5% on better-than-expected quarterly results yesterday. The S&P 500 index also could not hang on to the green. It fell 15 points, and the NASDAQ down 173 points, a half percent, as the chipmaker shares struggled today. There were companies whose shares hit fresh all-time highs today, like CrowdStrike, CSX, Concert Company, Live Nation, Allstate, and Travelers. The Dow hit an intraday record high before finishing in the red this afternoon. Jessica Ettinger, CNBC.
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6: ABC News, I'm Michelle Franz. In a dangerous heat dome locked over much of the country this week, workers like Mel McCullins at Jack's Car Wash in Southfield, Michigan, struggled to stay cool with temperatures soaring into the triple digits.
7: I've used my towel. Spraying myself, very, very extreme heat, very, very hot.
6: Real field temperatures now targeting the East Coast in the triple digits. Philadelphia and New York opening up cooling centers and urging residents and tourists to take precautions as they celebrate the 4th of July festivities. A stunt at the Empire State Building today began with a couple scaling the Empire Spire, where they flew a banner before climbing down, where a proposal took place on a platform. It ended with the daredevils being taken into custody. They're now facing charges. In Venezuela, search and rescue teams continue to search for survivors 1 week after the double earthquake struck. A three-year-old trapped for 6 days, pulled from the rubble. The death toll has risen to more than 2,200. This is ABC News. In Ohio, east of Cincinnati, authorities say 16 children were removed from a home after living in squalor. Police describing those conditions as the worst that they have ever seen. Some of the children had to be hospitalized, authorities say, and were hidden from neighbors. Vinton County Prosecutor William Archer announced the charges against four adult family members.
8: The four defendants were arraigned on 16 counts of second-degree felony child endangering.
6: Authorities say the defendants were ordered to have no contact with the victims or with one another. Excitement is building in New York City for Taylor Swift and Travis Kelce's possible reported wedding-themed events. A law enforcement official briefed on security plans tells the Associated Press the couple will have their wedding at Madison Square Garden Friday night. I'm Michelle Franzen, ABC News.
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20: From ABC News Tech Trends. American Airlines will soon be installing Starlink Wi-Fi in its planes. That's the internet service from Elon Musk's SpaceX, which relies on a network of satellites in low Earth orbit. Cybersecurity experts are raising concern about AI being used to scam people who are trying to book summer travel. Kane McGladry is a senior member of the tech-focused public charity IEEE. He says there are several tactics criminals can employ with AI.
21: Criminals are using AI to scrape your social media and then write realistic messages that sound like they're from the hotel or the restaurant that you booked. And those will use things like social data, like your kids' names or your specific travel dates to try and sound legitimate.

0: in which case power is used to control thought and discussion and language. What I'm seeking to provoke is a better comprehension of what is meant by power, its impact on the individual and mankind generally, to stimulate a broader examination and dialogue about its applications. I hope you read the book. Again, I'm not out here pawning books. These are so far discounted, it's pennies on the dollar. But if you take the time to read American Marxism and On Power, doesn't matter which order you read them in, American Marxism is the second longest book I've ever written. On Power is the shortest book I've ever written. And yet both are power-packed, I think, with knowledge and, I hope, wisdom. You will have a comprehension of what is swirling around you right now in this country like you've never had before. Like you've never had before. Far beyond surface level. Far beyond surface level. I want to get into something else that's a little heavy. I've been wanting to do this for a while. It's been on my desk. If you saw my house, we don't even have enough bookshelves. And we go into Home Goods and buy some of these bookshelf things. I mean, I got books stacked everywhere. And before I got married and I had a wife that set me straight, she does. She's something else. Very lucky. Used to spread my books out on the dinner table. Remember that, Mr. Producer? Packed, stacked up on the floor, and so that's how I do my research. Now I have basically two offices. One on what I call the basement, she calls the den, and then one on the first floor. And I go between them when I'm writing a book, because there's books in both places just stacked up, and I gather more information, but I gather mostly from original writings. I'm not really interested in other sorts of things. That's why I have the Ayatollah Khomeini's Mein Kampf right here on the desk, Islamic Government. And I'll read some of this to you one day soon. But I wanted to tell you why, historically, the Persian people and the Jewish people have a bond of sorts. I want to tell you why. And you don't have to be Persian or Jewish or anything, I think, to find this interesting, because this is ancient history. From 559 to 529 B.C. It's a long time ago. And in the most influential figures of ancient history from the National Geographic, it was actually quite a wonderful magazine, this particular one. Like many ancient rulers, the Persian conqueror Cyrus the Great, and he was the emperor from 590 to 529, so a fairly long period of time, almost 40 years. He's also known as Cyrus the Second. He was born of royalty. On the death of his father, Cyrus ruled the Achaemenid dynasty and expanded his ancestral realm into a mighty empire. He triumphed not just through conquest, but also by showing singular tolerance and mercy to those he defeated. This was a very, very unique warrior. A brilliant military strategist, Cyrus vanquished the king of the Medes, then integrated all the Iranian tribes, whose skill at fighting on horseback gave his army great mobility.
1: 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Welcome to Wisconsin Timber Rattlers Baseball on News Talk WOSH. 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
3: Good evening, Timber Rattlers fans. Welcome out to Dozer Park in downtown Peoria, Illinois. It's game two of this six-game series between the Wisconsin Timber Rattlers and the Peoria Chiefs. It is another warm evening. The sun is out and the wind is blowing out in Peoria, Illinois. The Wisconsin Timber Rattlers coming off of last night's 5-4 victory over the Chiefs to move to 8-1 in the second half of the season. The Timber Rattlers still at the top of the West Division. They are two games clear of Beloit. Peoria, with their loss last night, have fallen to four games off the pace set by the Timber Rattlers. Tonight, Wisconsin turns to Ethan Dorshey, who's coming off of that outstanding seven-inning start where he picked up a win against Cedar Rapids last week. He'll be facing a Peoria team against which he has struggled this year. He'll also be facing a top prospect in the Cardinals organization as a former Red Sox farmhand who came over in the Wilson Contreras deal. Joiker Fajardo, one of the league's leaders in strikeouts, gets the ball against the Rattlers tonight. The Rattlers and the Chiefs coming your way in a little bit. This is the Community Blood Center pregame show as the Timber Rattlers and the Chiefs going through their warmups. Both teams trying to stay cool today. Neither team really took batting practice today, just a little defensive work on the field as the temperatures soared into the mid-90s. The Rattlers were soaring last night, especially early when they scored a run in the second inning on an infield single by Tyler Rodriguez. But Wisconsin left the bases loaded in the second inning and couldn't tack on. In the third inning, it was a two-run home run by Taden Hall, and the Rattlers were up 3-0. Josh Noth was the starter for the Rattlers last night. He pitched extremely well in the first two innings, but the first six Chiefs reached base in the bottom of the third, with four of them scoring. Two on back-to-back singles by Jose Suarez and Jack Gervich, and then Josh Cross with a two-run single, and the Rattlers found themselves trailing 4-3 with runners at first and second and nobody out in the third. But Noth found a way to get through that inning with a foul pop-up, a fly out to center, and a line out to first. Then in the top of the fourth inning, with one on and one out, Braylon Payne cleared the batter's eye in straightaway center field for a 16th home run of the season. Payne also extending his hitting streak to a season-high 12 games. That's the longest hitting streak by a Timber Rattler this season. That home run gave Wisconsin a 5-4 lead. Noth pitched a scoreless fourth and a scoreless fifth and then turned it over to Jason Woodward. Woodward gave up a couple of base runners with two outs in the sixth but escaped that inning. In the seventh, he worked a 1-2-3 frame, but in the eighth, things got a little dicey. With one on and one out, Jalen Flores singled to put runners at the corners, and that was all for Woodward with the tying run at third and the lead run at first. Quinton Lowe came on and walked Cade McGee to load the bases, but then Ian Petrutz grounded into an inning-ending 4-6-3 double play. Wisconsin had a chance to add on to their 5-4 lead in the top of the ninth inning as they loaded the bases with nobody out on a base hit by Dickinson and walks to Eric Batanti and Taden Hall. But a strikeout and a double play ball sent the game to the bottom of the ninth with the Rattlers still holding that one-run lead. Lowe went back out. He got the first out but gave up a single to the number nine batter, and that brought Suarez and Gervich to the plate. And Lowe, well, he finished it off with a couple of strikeouts and closed out the Rattlers' eighth win of the half and 42nd win of the season. The Timber Rattlers playing some great baseball. They are now 13 games over 500 overall, and the Rattlers now really, really looking good. Today, like we talked about, it's Ethan Dorshey against Joiker Fajardo. And we're going to take a timeout here on the Timber Rattlers pregame show. When we come back, we'll take a look at the scoreboards. Biloxi, their suspended game from last night, is getting late after starting about an hour ago. They will also have a second game going on down there. The Brewers, they've got the Reds tonight coming up in about 45 minutes. And we'll check on them and the Midwest League as well. That's all next on the Community Blood Center pregame show on the home of the Wisconsin Timber Rattlers, News Talk 93.9 WOSH.
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3: This is the Wisconsin Timberrattlers pregame show. We're coming to you from the Lamers Bus Lines broadcast booth inside Dozier Park in Peoria, Illinois. It's the Rattlers and the Chiefs coming up. The Rattlers currently with an edge in the series against the Chiefs at 11-8. There are 5 games remaining in the regular season series between these two teams. Peoria will not be coming to Neuroscience Group Field in the second half of the season, so the Rattlers can win the season series with a couple more victories here in this series, and they hope to get a leg up tonight. They would be up 12-8 with 4 games remaining in the season series, and that would at least give them a shot to win the season series, and with it, the clinch the tiebreaker if it comes down to that for a playoff spot in the second half. Let's take a look at the scoreboard. We'll start it off with the Midwest League scoreboard, and we'll start it off in the East Division stadiums. Lake County has a 1-0 lead at West Michigan. That is in the top of the third inning. They're through 1 in Lansing, and the Dragons have a 1-0 lead on the Lugnuts. The other game in an East Division stadium today is Fort Wayne. They lead Great Lakes 2-0 in the bottom of the first at Parkview Field. The other games in the Sports Medicine Center Midwest League scoreboard today in the West Division stadiums. South Bend is at Beloit. That game is underway and scoreless in the bottom of the first. And Cedar Rapids at Quad Cities will be coming up in a few moments. 9 games into the second half of the season for the Rattlers and for a few other teams. They're 10 in a few other spots. Great Lakes, they missed out on the playoffs in the first half. They're 7-2. They lead 6-4 West Michigan by a game and a half, 5-4 Lake County by 2, and Fort Wayne is 2.5 back. Lansing has won their last 2 games, including last night at Dayton. The Dragons were the first half champions over in the East. In the West, the Rattlers at 8-1 have a 2-game lead over Beloit. They are 4 up over Peoria, 5 over Quad Cities, and 7 up over Cedar Rapids. South Bend at 5-5 in the second half. They were the first half West Division champs. Rattlers trying to get back into the playoffs after 1 year off. Rattlers made it in 24. They beat Quad Cities in the first round and moved on to the championship series where they lost to Lake County. Rattlers trying to get back there, and if they do, they will face South Bend in the first round at the end of the regular season, or after the end of the regular season. Let's take a look at the Milwaukee Brewers Farm Report, brought to you by Greenstone Farm Credit Services. And we'll start it off with that game that is currently going on in the Brewers system. That's Double-A Biloxi. They were suspended last night going into the bottom of the fifth inning with Chattanooga leading 6-5. Well, the game resumed, and Chattanooga got 3 in the sixth. They've added 3 in the eighth. It's 12-8. Biloxi has just scored two in the bottom of the eighth inning to get to within four. That game is going to the ninth. Josh Adamczewski has a home run in that game for the Shuckers. It was a two-run homer with two outs in the bottom of the eighth. Andrew Fisher has two-run home runs in that game for the Shuckers. And Josiah Ragsdale, in his Double-A debut last night, homered in the fourth before the rains hit. So it's 12-8. Chattanooga leads Biloxi in the top of the ninth. They will play a seven-inning game to follow the conclusion of that one. Other games in the Brewers system today. We're going to start out down in the desert, and this Brewers Farm Report is brought to you by Greenstone Farm Credit Services. Brewers at Guardians, that's coming up at 8 o'clock in the Arizona Complex League over in Goodyear, Arizona. Triple-A Nashville, they're hosting Jacksonville tonight. That is coming up momentarily. Wilson with a walk-off win last night on an RBI single by Jaden Fielder. Wilson and Kannapolis tied at 1 at the end of 1 in Wilson. And the Brewers have Shane Drouin on the mound against Alexander Abbott in that ballgame. For the Brewers and Reds coming up at 7:10. Managers out to home plate to exchange lineup cards with each other and the umpiring crew. So while they're doing that, we're going to take a timeout on the Community Blood Center pregame show. Back with a look at the starting lineups brought to you by Jones Dairy Farm after this on the Timber Rattlers Broadcast Network.
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3: This is the Community Blood Center pregame show. It's the Wisconsin Timber Rattlers and the Peoria Chiefs, and let's take a look at the Jones Dairy Farm starting lineups for tonight's game. First off, for the visitors, the Wisconsin Timber Rattlers, the Midwest League affiliate of the Milwaukee Brewers. Here is how Nick Stanley makes out the lineup card for the Rattlers tonight. Leading off in center field is Braylon Payne. Batting second, playing second, Daniel Dickinson. Hitting third, playing third, Eric Patanti. Taden Hall will bat cleanup and play first base. Batting fifth, the designated hitter for the Rattlers tonight, Luis Castillo. Daniel Gilarte is the shortstop, and Gilarte will bat sixth. Hitting seventh and playing right field tonight for the Rattlers, it's Luian Alastre. Batting eighth in left field, it's Tyler Rodriguez. And hitting ninth, making his Timber Rattlers debut, it's the German catcher, Yannick Walter. That lineup again for the Wisconsin Timber Rattlers. We've got Payne, Dickinson, Batanti, Hall, Castillo, Gilarte, Alastre, Rodriguez, and Walter. Those are the Rattlers. Now let's take a look at how Roberto Espinoza makes out the lineup card for his Peoria Chiefs, the Midwest League affiliate of the St. Louis Cardinals. Leading off in right field, it's Jose Suarez. Batting second, playing third, Jack Gervich. Josh Cross, the designated hitter, is batting third. Michael DiTallo is the first baseman, and he is in the cleanup spot. Jalen Flores will bat fifth and play shortstop. Hitting sixth, the catcher for the Chiefs, it's Cade McGee. Ian Petrutz is in left field, and Petrutz will bat seventh. Hitting eighth in center field, it's Cameron Nickens, and Anyelo Encarnacion is the second baseman. He will bat ninth. That lineup again for the Peoria Chiefs. It is Suarez, Gervich, and Cross. DiTullo, Flores, McGee, Petrutz, Nickens, and Encarnacion. The starting pitching matchup for the Rattlers tonight, it's going to be Ethan Dorshey. Dorshey, an Illinois native. 10th round pick in 2024 out of Cary Grove High School. Rated as the number 16 prospect in the Brewer system by Baseball America. MLB Pipeline has him at number 18. Dorshey coming off of that 7-inning performance against Cedar Rapids back on the 25th. He allowed a run on 5 hits with 1 walk and 3 strikeouts in his longest outing as a professional and the longest outing by a Timber Rattler pitcher this season. He is 0-1 in 3 starts against the Chiefs. He's allowed 16 runs on 22 hits with 11 strikeouts in 15 and a third innings. He's walked just 4 in those 3 starts against the Colonels. Joiker Fajardo gets the ball for the Chiefs today. He started out as a White Sox affiliate. He went to the Red Sox affiliate after a December 24 trade. And then in December of 25, barely a year after he had been in the Red Sox organization, he came over to Cardinals in the Wilson Contreras deal. He is 1-0 in 3 games, 2 starts against the Rattlers this season. He has allowed 3 runs on 13 hits with 2 walks and 19 strikeouts in 4 2/3 innings against the Rattlers this season. So it's Fajardo against Dorshey. It's the Chiefs against the Rattlers. Those were the Jones Dairy Farm starting lineups, and we will be back with the first pitch of this evening's game from Dozier Park after this timeout. This has been the Community Blood Center pregame show on the home of the Wisconsin Timber Rattlers, News Talk 93.9 WOSH.
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3: Wisconsin Timber Rattlers baseball is on the air. Good evening, everybody, from the Lamers Bus Lines broadcast booth inside Dozier Park in downtown Peoria, Illinois. It's game 2 of this series between the Wisconsin Timber Rattlers and the Peoria Chiefs. We have Julie spinning the dials back at the WOSH studios tonight as we invite you and thank you for tuning in tonight for game 2 of this series and for the Rattlers. Game 10 of the second half. The Rattlers have never started a half 9-1 and trying to get to some rarefied air here for this franchise. However, Beloit sticking right with Wisconsin 2 games back. And don't forget, the Rattlers and Beloit have 18 games to play between each other in the second half of the season, including 6 that start next Tuesday at home when the Rattlers return off this road trip. 6:40 on Tuesday, 12:10 on Wednesday, 6:40 on Thursday, Friday, and Saturday, and then a 1:10 start on Sunday as the Rattlers will take on the Beloit Skycarp for the first time since April when the teams opened the season at Neuroscience Group Field. Joiker Fajardo gets the Final warm-up toss in. Fajardo, the number 11 prospect in the Cardinals organization. He has had himself a nice year this year, despite the record. He's just 1-4, but in 56 innings, he has struck out 77 batters, and he is among the league leaders in strikeouts. He is all set to go. So is Braylon Payne, and the first pitch tonight is going to be in for a ground ball to first. Underway tonight at 6:36 as Dottolo takes it to the base himself, and there's one away. The defense for the Chiefs tonight, outfield left to right, you've got Petrets, Nickens, and Suarez. Infield third to first is Gervich, Flores, Encarnacion, and Dottolo. McGee catching, and on the mound, it's Joiker Fajardo, who gets a swing and a miss, and it's 0-1 to Daniel Dickinson. Yeah, Rattlers have not had a lot of success against Fajardo this season. And he's going to hit a little bit off the outside corner there, and it's 1-1. Little slingshot down the right field line that's going to wind up in the Chiefs bullpen. And it's quickly 1-2 to Dickinson. Dickinson singled, walked, stole a base last night. And on the 1-2, he's going to take that one low and away. Didn't chase, and it's two balls and two strikes. Dickinson working from the stretch, and his 2-2. Line down the left field line. That's a base hit. It's going to get into the corner for extra bases. Petrets in to dig it out, but it's going to be a double for Dickinson. And the Rattlers with a runner in scoring position here with one out for Eric Patanti. Patanti is 1-for-5 with a double and a walk and two strikeouts against Fajardo this season. And the left-hander is also on a nice hitting streak. He has a 9-game hitting streak that started with game one of the second half down in Quad Cities, and he has just not stopped. And he's going to take inside. The ball's going to pop off the glove of McGee and down to third on what will probably be a passed ball goes Dickinson. That ball came inside, and McGee just had it clank off the glove. Yeah, Patanti is 19-for-39 during his current hitting streak. That includes the 5-hit game down in Quad Cities, the walk-off grand slam on Sunday against Cedar Rapids, and 2-for-3 last night for the big left-hander who's playing at third base tonight for Wisconsin. And on the 2-0, he's going to check in, take it inside. It's 3-0. Patanti is 20-for-60 with 2 homers and 7 RBI against the Chiefs this year. And he's going to take a strike in. It's 3-1. Didn't want that one. Taking all the way. See if he does some damage on this one. The 3-1. He grounds it foul up the first baseline. Leo Rodriguez over with a kick save and a beauty. So it's now full, 3 balls and 2 strikes. Dickinson takes his lead from third with one out and the 3-2. And Patanti held up on that check swing. And the Rattlers have runners at the corners. With one out, Taden Hall will bat. Chiefs fans and their dugout wanted that one. And let's get you the Tower Clock Eye Center umpire lineup for tonight. Behind the plate, it's Nick Saxton and Tanya Millett with the call on that check swing by Patanti. Taden Hall with another home run last night. He's got 3 against the Chiefs this season. He's got 6 on the season, and he'll take a strike on the outside corner. It's 0-1. Hall is facing Fajardo for the first time this season. He's got first and third and one out. He's going to foul that one back out of play. And it's 0-2. Game time weather conditions today. It's 90 degrees at game time with the heat index at 97. The wind is blowing out to left at about 12 miles an hour. Hall on the 0-2. Swings and sends one to left, but slicing foul and out of play, and it's still no balls and two strikes. Hall hit one out to right yesterday that hit the protective screen out beyond the picnic and patio area out there, protecting the traffic going by the stadium. He's going to ground that one foul up the third baseline, and the count stays no balls and two strikes. Yeah, two really long home runs last night by Hall. And then Braylon Payne putting one over the batter's eye, which is a lot more impressive than putting one over the batter's eye at home, to tell you the truth. The 0-2, Hall takes another poke to left. It's 400 to a 16-foot high wall in both Wisconsin and in Peoria. But at Wisconsin, there's that batter's eye that is set back behind the walkway, and it probably goes up another, 20 feet. Here's the 0-2 to Hall, and Tatum takes inside. A good block there by McGee. It looked like it might have got past him and bounced off plate umpire Nick Saxton to keep it in front of or on the dirt, and no chance to advance for the runners. Here it's 400 feet to straightaway center field, and there's a yellow line at the 16-foot marker, or the 16-foot height of the wall. But then the batter's eye probably goes up another 40 feet. Hall went around on that one, and it's strike three, and that's two outs. Plate umpire Nick Saxton with the call on that check swing, and that's out number two as Hall is retired, and up steps Luis Castillo. Luis last night, 2-for-5 with a double and a single. He is 0-for-6 with 3 strikeouts against Fajardo. Rattlers first and third, 2 outs, looking to break on top here in a scoreless first inning. And Castillo rips one to right field. That ball is going to get caught out there by a leaping grab by Suarez. He was playing deep to begin with and then raced back and robs Castillo of extra bases and RBIs. No runs, 1 hit, 2 left. We go to the bottom of the first. Ethan Dorsey to the mound when we come back on the Timber Rattlers Broadcast Network.
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1: Rattlers baseball plays on WOSH.
3: Ethan Dorsey takes the mound here for the bottom of the first inning in a scoreless game. Rattlers made Fajardo throw 20 pitches in that first inning, but couldn't score on the first and third one-out situation. Jose Suarez, Jack Gervich, and Josh Cross will lead it off here. And Dorsey's pitch is going to be in for a strike, and it's 0-1. Suarez made a nice leaping catch on that line drive off the bat of Castillo. Luis, nothing to hang his head on that swing. Just hit it where there's a hot shot. It deflects off of Hall. It goes to second to Dickinson and Dorsey over to cover, and it's a 3-4-1 put out. Suarez retired, one away in the first on a fortunate carom off of Tayden Hall's glove. And Dorsey heads up, getting over to cover on the ground ball the right side, too. You know, Dorsey found a little something last week in that seven-inning start against Cedar Rapids. Became the first Rattler to throw seven innings in a game this season. Real nice job. Trying to follow it up here against a team that has knocked him around a little bit this season. And he's going to miss outside to Gervich. Gervich is facing Dorsey for the first time. Left-hand batter struck out to end the game last night. Grounds one towards Hall. He'll corral this one, and he will throw it behind Dorsey, and the ball comes to the side foul territory. Backing up was Walter, but it will probably go as an E3. Tayden getting tested early. Dorsey was over, and a good throw gets Gervich. But it was high and behind Dorsey for an E3. And the Chiefs have a runner at first with one out for Josh Cross. Cross 1-for-3 with a double and a strikeout against Dorsey. And the Rattlers training staff, Lauren Roberts is going to head out. Head athletic trainer Nick Stanley and Pat McGuff are also out on the way. Dorsey kind of slipped on the base when he went to stretch back for the throw and wound up on the seat of his pants. And he is, looks like he's saying he's fine and doesn't even need a warm-up toss here, as he says what he needed to say. And Lauren Roberts, Pat McGuff, and Nick Stanley all heading back to the third base dugout for the Rattlers. Cross in last night's game, 2-for-4. He had the two-run single in the first inning that put the Chiefs up 4-3. Switch hitter batting for the left side. And Dorsey going to come home and miss inside. It's 1-0. Cross has played in all 17 games between these two teams. Check that. He's played now in 17 of 18. He's 12-for-63 with a home run and 6 RBI. He's going to take a breaking ball on the outside corner for a strike. Let's set that Rattlers defense here for you. The outfield left to right. You've got Rodriguez, Payne, and Alastre. Infield third to first. Batanti, Gilarte, Dickinson, and Hall. Walter catching for the first time as a Rattler. And cross grounds one to the left side. Batanti's got it. Underhand flip. Dickinson turned to first in time. 5-4-3 double play ends the first inning. Nice play by Batanti. He was shaded over that way. And Dickinson with a strong turn, and the Rattlers get a double play. No runs, no hits. There was an error, and nobody left on board. Second inning coming up, scoreless. Wisconsin and Peoria on the Timber Rattlers Broadcast Network.
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3: Scoreless to the second we go. The Rattlers will have Gilarte, Alastre, and Rodriguez coming up here against Fajardo. And a swing and a miss, and it's 0-1. Rattlers got the one-out double, and they had Dickinson at third. Couldn't score him in the first inning. Chiefs couldn't take advantage of a one-out error thanks to a double play ball. Swing and a miss by Daniel, and it's no balls and two strikes. Gilarte is 0-3 against the Chiefs this season. He played in last night's game. He'll take a ball up. Remember, Daniel was hurt early in the season. Had to go back down and rehab in Arizona before rejoining the Rattlers. Here's the 1-2. Swinging a ground ball to short. Flores, strong throw across low and dug out by DiTallo, and there's one away in the second inning. Rattlers will be here all the way through Sunday. Another 6:35 start tomorrow. It's going to be a 7:05 start on Friday. And then on Independence Day evening, the Rattlers will have a 6:05 start. 2:05 start on Sunday, and then the Rattlers coming home. Off day on July 6th, as there's a strike to Louis and Alastre, and it's 0-1. And then start a series with Beloit next Tuesday. Big series coming up with the Skycarp. Beloit currently taking on South Bend at home this week. As the 1-1. It's going to miss from Fajardo, and it's 2-1 to Alastre. Lewian had last night off, hitting 205, no homers, 5 RBI. He is 7-27, and there's a looping line drive to left that's going to be caught by Petrotz. He is now 7-28 against the Chiefs this season. And now Tyler Rodriguez, who made a favorable impression in his Timber Rattlers debut last night. Couple of hits, including an RBI infield single that gave the Rattlers the lead in the second inning. He's up here in the second inning with two outs and nobody on base. And he'll take a breaking ball for a strike, and it's 0-1. Rodriguez signed out of the Dominican Republic with the Brewers. Gets tied up on an off-speed pitch inside, and it's 0-2. Began this season in the Arizona Complex League before moving to Wilson on May 11th. There's a pitch way to the backstop, up and away to the right-hand hitting Rodriguez. Last season with Carolina, Rodriguez hit .217 with a couple of homers and 30 RBI. That was in 91 games with the Mudcats. His 1-2 from Hardo is going to bounce low and away into the backstop, and it's two balls and two strikes. Everybody was just kind of taking it easy today before the game. They were still getting their work in, but you don't want to expend too much energy. Here's the 2-2. Low and away again, and it's 3-2 as Rodriguez did not chase. The 3-2 pitch with two outs and nobody aboard. And Rodriguez down on strikes. He finally chased the breaking ball. And that is strikeout number 2 for Fajardo. We go to the bottom of the second, still scoreless, Wisconsin and Peoria on the Timber Rattlers Broadcast Network.
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3: Michael DiTallo will lead it off here in the second inning. Scoreless game. DiTallo making his first appearance against Ethan Dorsey. And the right-hander on the first pitch takes low and away, and it's 1-0. Dorsey had just a 7-pitch first inning. He is facing DiTallo here, who went 0-for-4 with 3 strikeouts last night. DiTallo playing in his 7th game with the Chiefs. He is 4-for-21. Just joining them from the Palm Beach Cardinals in the Florida State League. And he's going to ground ball towards short, cut off by Batante. The throw to Hall is in time. And boy, Batante has made a couple of really nice plays over there at third base today. Cut off the ground ball to short to turn 2 to end the first, and then cut that one off on a broken back grounder on the infield. Able to cut it off and fire it to first on target for the out. Now here's Jalen Flores. Flores was 1-for-4 in last night's ball game. He's 1-for-3 with a double against Dorsey this season. Dorsey, the tall right-hander, coming home on the first pitch to Flores, bounces it outside, and it's 1-0. Dorsey at 6'6", 223. He's got some of that elite extension. A lot of people like what they've seen and how they project him out. It has been a rough start for him this season, but he found a little something in that Cedar Rapids game, and he's trying to follow it up today. He has had outings this season where he has just cruised, and then there's a little rough patch, and it kind of gets off the rails, and then he finds a way to get back there. The 2-0 pitch, and that's in there for a strike to Flores. It's the consistency that players learn at these levels, speaking of the old low A Midwest League and now the high A Midwest League, and they get more consistent as they get better and they climb the ladder. Here's the 2-1. Swing and a miss, and it's 2-2, or they don't, and they do not climb the ladder. It sometimes is just that simple. Dorsey on the 2-2. With one out and nobody aboard in a scoreless game in the bottom of the second inning. Got him swinging. Went upstairs with a fastball, and Flores chased it. And that's your first Wendy's Frosty K of the evening. Rattlers get to 10 strikeouts tonight. It's free Wendy's Frosty Treats at participating Wendy's locations in the state of Wisconsin. That's tomorrow. Rattlers ended last night's game on a Frosty K. I don't think anybody minded. Quinton Lowe with back-to-back strikeouts to close the game last night to give Wisconsin 9 strikeouts. There's a breaking ball strike, and it's 0-1 to Cade McGee. McGee catching today. He's got 11 home runs and 37 RBI. He's 1-for-4 with 3 walks and 2 strikeouts against Dorsey this season. Ethan winds from the first base side of the rubber and comes home and gets a ground ball right back to him. He spears it, looks at the ball in his mitt, fires to Hall in time at a 1-2-3 inning for Dorsey and the Rattler defense. Scoreless through 2, back after a timeout.